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0: 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It's the talkback mic. Record whatever you want to say. Click send. It comes right to me. My name's Corey and Teresa. You listening to us at your house?
1: No, sir. I'm actually driving.
0: Okay. Drop the Sirac, first of all. You make me sound very old. And are you driving home?
1: No, I'm actually taking my kids to their grandma's house.
0: To granny. Free babysitter so you can get wild tonight. All right. Please don't get arrested.
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Tomorrow morning at 7:20, we'll talk to Luke Bryan. 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
1: Pretty wild. Nowadays, there is a GoFundMe for just about anything. 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The equation is solving for Venmo. 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
1: All these past couple days of shopping go for you. 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

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Luke Bryan, tomorrow morning on the Bobby.

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0: 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You ever get bored at work and you decide to go the route of chaos? 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So Tyler, work's done, and what you gonna do?
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1: What's up? 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Love Gavin Adcock and his song Wannabe. It plays next.
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1: And it is Kickstart time. I'm trying real hard not to say time to dive into the Kickstart call because that's what I do every
2: time.
1: That's
2: like your crutch. Yeah. So let's go to the first call. Who do we have?
3: Hi, this is Tanya.
2: Tanya, what's going on?
3: So I'm currently on my way home, and I just wanted to say I could not stop listening to Ella Langley right now. It's like every song of hers is so good, and it really just hits the mark, and it makes me feel good about myself.
1: You know,
2: I know.
1: And you know what's funny about that is, like, I feel like I'm a guy, and I'm not like her demo.
2: Yeah.
1: Right?
2: Are you an Ella fella?
1: Yeah.
2: Oh,
1: I actually,
2: cute.
1: To be fair, I went to buy an Ella Fella t-shirt the other day.
2: You did?
1: But they're like,
2: love that for you.
1: $55
2: oh,
1: for
2: yeah.
1: a t-shirt.
2: It's expensive. I know her hat was like $40, but
1: yeah.
2: I mean,
1: so Ella,
2: listen.
1: If any Ella or anyone on your team is listening, feel free to send one of them to.
2: I agree though with you because she's definitely got something in her music that's like addicting. It's so good.
1: That's awesome. So good. Hey, thanks for checking in. We appreciate you.
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1: And it's time to plug you in. 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
2: This is so cool. Okay, so having a 1958 Chevy Corvette is pretty awesome. Yeah. But there is one that's actually, well, was owned by George Strait, and now it's up for auction. How cool is that? Would you ever buy one?
3: I would, but I guarantee
2: you. You would buy it if it were Elvis's.
3: I almost bought an Elvis Presley owned, not even proof he ever used it, owned microphone for $3,000.
2: Dang. There you go. Well, it's up for auction starting next month in Greensboro. Yeah. So you do have to bid for it in person, though. So if you want it, you got to go get it.
3: Yeah, exactly.
2: Next, Garth Brooks continues to slowly add dates in a bunch of different cities for his Blame It All on My Roots tour. Yesterday, he revealed 2 dates for Kansas City.
3: That's cool.
2: That'll be fun.
3: Yeah, okay.
2: Happening in November. And then last, there was a feud that people knew all about, the Gavin Adcock versus Charlie Crockett, right? Yeah. That went on and on forever. But apparently, both guys, they posted photos on Instagram, and now everything's fine. They're all, like, you know, hugging on each other.
3: They boys, because they're both, like, kind of, like, outlaw country type dudes.
2: Well, and that's what they were saying. They were just like, you know, we might not always see eye to eye, but we can still be friends. And it was, the picture was cute. They're, like, hand in hand. They're, like, chugging beers together, so.
3: We reached out for comment from Zach Bryan. He was yet to reply.
2: Crickets. That's your iHeartCountry Roundup with Tay.

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1: Hey, it's just about time for some group therapy. This is a good one. We'll dive into that in just a couple of minutes. But first, I wanted to play Morgan Wallen. The song is called Don't We

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1: Oh, let's just say this might be an interesting one. 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
2: And we're talking to Kyle. Okay. And apparently he's got this hobby that he doesn't want his girlfriend to be a part of anymore.
1: All right, Kyle, what up? Fill us in, bud.
3: I met this girl about 9 months ago. First of all, I do want to preface everything by saying, you know, she's great. I'm glad that I met her. I'm glad I've been with her this past 9 months.
1: But
3: I'm a golfer, and I offered to, you know, teach her golf and, you know, include her in that aspect of my life. And my dilemma is that now that I've had a lot of opportunities to golf with her, I kind of hate it. I kind of hate playing golf with her. But the thing is, she's now planning these like golf vacations and everything and has kind of that idea in her head. And I don't want that. I don't want to have that time centered around golf and just me being miserable on these vacations.
1: Okay.
3: She just really kind of throws off my game with just how much I'm kind of coddling her and babying her while we're playing.
1: Yikes.
3: And I feel stuck, honestly.
1: Well, so hang on. This is a lot to unpack, so let me stop you. You just have to be able to say, hey, I'm going to golf with the buddies. Like, it would.
2: Well, he brought her into it.
1: I know, but what,
2: like,
1: but what
2: now
1: if he's
2: complaining?
1: Like, hey, David wants to golf with me on Friday. I know, like, you love going now.
2: Like, yeah, maybe
1: it's something that we do. I'm going with David Friday. Maybe we can go next weekend.
2: Right. I feel like he takes it too seriously with her. Like, because the fact that he's like, I'm miserable playing with her.
1: Also,
2: well, then just go have fun. You don't have to make it so serious.
1: But, like, real talk, what if she's just, like, trying to lean into you really
2: hard?
1: Yeah,
2: she just wants to spend time
1: with
2: you.
1: And what if you go, hey, I want to golf with the guys? She might just go, oh, my God, thank you. Because this was not, I was doing
2: That's
1: this
2: sad,
1: for you.
2: That's kind
1: of. What do you think? Chime in now. 1-877-367-4432. 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
1: All right. Yeah. That's awesome.
0: So that is Rick. He done did the thing, got the keyword, entered it online. The question is, why have you not done that yet? Somebody's going to win big money. Could be you. 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

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The song his dad told him that he hated, but ended up being a number one song. Luke Bryan, tomorrow morning on the

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1: I am going to write advice on little pieces of paper. 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
1: And we're helping out Kyle, who has been golfing with his girlfriend recently. And he said it's making him miserable. He doesn't want to golf with her anymore.
0: He's like, it was a cute idea at first, but like, leave me alone. How does he handle it? Is he a jerk for the whole thing?
2: I think that he doesn't have to have that full-on conversation yet. I think that he could create two separate games, if that makes sense. So he has dedicated time where he goes golfing with her, and then he has time where he goes golfing for him. Right. So when he goes golfing for him, it doesn't like affect his game, right? Like those are the scores that he's adding up. Yeah. But if he goes golfing with her, he just doesn't add those scores.
1: I think that's what we're saying.
0: That's probably the
1: best. Split time up.
0: But also, I don't think... No, if you are in a true, like, legit relationship, she's going to be like, yeah, do your thing. Like, go with your guys. I don't care.
1: Yeah. She wouldn't, I mean, I don't know. I think when she wants to go, she probably just wants to have fun with you.
0: Yeah. But if you're, like, wanting to do, like, do your own thing one day, she's not, it's not like.
1: Right.
0: You're not going to come home to your stuff on the phone.
1: If you want to take it seriously, do it with your bros. If you want to just have fun and spend time with her, then do it with her.
0: Yeah. Stay home and watch a movie. That's what you do.
1: Oh.
0: Get her out and golf all together.
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1: I gotta tell you, I found these new snacks called Crave. It's like protein. Oh my lord. I'm on this like weight loss thing and they've been like a savior. I feel like a snack. That's not it. I just had some and they're good. Hey, here's Luke Combs. Rethink some things. Oh,

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2: All right, we do group therapy every Thursday. And can I tell you, honestly, for any guy that like reaches out to be a part of group therapy, odds are, if you just be honest with the whole situation, you don't need us.
3: Well,
2: you don't
3: be need nice, though. Like he was saying, she's miserable to be around when playing golf.
2: But like that just means he like takes the game more serious.
3: Okay.
2: That's still a horrible way to say that.
3: I rolled my eyes, but okay.
2: She does half the time anyway, if I'm being real with y'all. So if you want to chime in, how does he handle the whole thing?
4: So funny enough, one of my exes, he loved playing golf. And I actually asked him once, hey, can you teach me and can I play with you? His response to me was, actually, I just want to keep this as something I do with my guy friends. That is just sort of the thing that I do for me. And in that very moment, I never asked him to play golf again. It was like he shut it down. That was it. I don't know. Maybe that's a tactic this guy can use here of saying, hey, I want to kind of keep this as just something I do for myself with my guys. And, you know, we tried, but it didn't really work out. I don't know, but it worked for me. It shut me down, that's for sure.
3: Yeah, but that's the thing. I can respect that.
0: But isn't that okay?
3: Yeah, that's what I'm saying. Like, I can totally respect if somebody's like, hey, this is kind of like my time to decompress, like my mind go numb. I would totally be like, all right, all good.
2: Okay, but what if, but like the compromise should be like, oh yeah, we can go every now and again. That'd be fine.
3: Yeah.
2: But like predominantly I need to keep this as my escape.
3: Yeah. But he shouldn't have brought her into it in the first place.
2: Well, yeah, he was just 9 months in. He's probably like, I'll do anything for you. I love you.
3: Yeah.
2: Now it's getting real. He's like, Jesus, leave me alone.
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0: 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About to bring some positivity into your Thursday. Tay got a great story to share. What up?
1: So this dad who hasn't been able to walk independently for the last 3 years just surprised his kids in the biggest way.
0: By standing up and kicking them out of the house. 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
1: Need a reason to smile? 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
2: All right, so a dad recovering from a serious brain injury surprised his young kids by walking on his own again after 3 years. Of not being able to do so because of a car accident, right? It left him unable to walk and speak. But his name is Colton, and he casually walked past his kids that, you know, were sitting on the couch, prompting them to jump up and follow him once they realized what they were actually seeing. 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
1: Yeah.
0: Right? 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
1: Yeah. 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
2: I think you should just stop inviting her. Just say you're taking some you time.
0: That's kind of really what, that's the gist of the whole thing, right? 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
1: And Saturday night going to be another big old party as Riley Green is going to be our special guest for iHeart Country House Party. It's a massive party on a Saturday night. Riley coming to hang right here.

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1: And I am a big dog person. So is Tay. Tay's dog sleep with her. Did you know that your dog, you interrupt your dog sleep more than he does you?
2: Really?
1: This recent study says that that's why your dog like will lay around all day. Because if it sleeps with you, it's not sleeping great.
2: Because we're tossing and turning.
1: Mm-hmm.
2: Every time I move.
1: And they're alert to everything you're doing.
2: That makes
1: so the
2: sense.
1: Second you move, they're like,
2: what?
1: So,
2: it's cute.
1: Wait, leave you. Oh, it's cute. It's cute. My

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Hey, it's Wayne D and Tay. And if you wouldn't mind an extra $1,000 landing in your back pockets, we could all use it, right? 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
1: And we're helping out Kyle, who has been golfing with his girlfriend recently. And he said it's making him miserable. He doesn't want to golf with her anymore.
0: Like, it was a cute idea at first, but like, leave me alone. How does he handle it? Is he a jerk for the whole thing?
2: I think that he doesn't have to have that full-on conversation yet. I think that he could create two separate games, if that makes sense. So he has dedicated time where he goes golfing with her, and then he has time where he goes golfing for him. Right. So when he goes golfing for him, it doesn't like affect his game, right? Like, those are the scores that he's adding up. Yeah. But if he goes golfing with her, he just doesn't add those scores.
1: That's what, I think that's what we're saying.
0: That's probably the
1: split
0: best.
1: Split time up.
0: But yeah. Also, I don't think... No, if you are in a true, like, legit relationship, she's going to be like, yeah, do your thing. Like, go with your guys. I don't care.
1: Yeah. She wouldn't, I mean, I don't know. I think when she wants to go, she probably just wants to have fun with you.
0: Yeah. But if you're, like, wanting to do, like, do your own thing one day, she's not, it's not like.
1: Right.
0: You're not going to come home to your stuff on the phone.
1: If you want to take it seriously, do it with your bros. If you want to just have fun and spend time with her, then do it with her.
0: Yeah. Stay home and watch a movie. That's what you do.
1: Oh.
0: Get her out and golf all together.
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7: 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I about wrecked my car, you know, when it hit in, and it hits hard when it hits, and it's like it's an uppercut. I mean, it takes you to the end of the song. You're staggering around, you know, bleeding from the nose before you can come back and figure out who hit you, you know, which I love, man. And I think everybody keeps asking me, you know, is it a statement? Is it, you know, what is it? And if you've ever been to our show, if you've ever seen us live, you'll get it. And if you haven't, you need to come to our show because you'll get it.
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1: Morgan Wallen's song, Been By Now. It's Wayne D. Tay, and this dude was our guest just a couple of nights ago. Love, Gavin Adcock. His song is called Wannabe.

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1: All right, we do group therapy every Thursday. And can I tell you, honestly, for any guy that, like, reaches out to be a part of group therapy, odds are, if you just be honest with the whole situation, you don't need us.
2: Well,
1: you
2: be nice, though. Like, he was saying, she's miserable to be around when playing golf.
1: But, like, that just means he, like, takes the game more serious.
2: Okay.
1: That's still a horrible way to say that.
2: I rolled my eyes, but okay.
1: She does half the time anyway, if I'm being real with y'all. So if you want to chime in, how does he handle the whole thing?
3: So funny enough, one of my exes, he loved playing golf. And I actually asked him once, hey, can you teach me and can I play with you? His response to me was, actually, I just want to keep this as something I do with my guy friends. That is just sort of the thing that I do for me. And in that very moment, I never asked him to play golf again. It was like he shut it down. That was it. I don't know. Maybe that's a tactic this guy can use here of saying, hey, I want to kind of keep this as just something I do for myself with my guys. And, you know, we tried, but it didn't really work out. I don't know, but it worked for me. It shut me down. That's for sure.
2: Yeah, but that's the thing. I can respect that.
1: But isn't that okay?
2: Yeah, that's what I'm saying. Like, I can totally respect if somebody's like, hey, this is kind of like my time to decompress, like my mind go numb. I would totally be like, all right, all good.
1: Okay, but what if, but like the compromise should be like, oh yeah, we can go every now and again. That'd be fine.
2: Yeah.
1: But like predominantly I need to keep this as my escape.
2: Yeah. But he shouldn't have brought her into it in the first place.
1: Well, yeah, he was just 9 months in. He's probably like, I'll do anything for you. I love you.
2: Yeah.
1: Now it's getting real. He's like, Jesus, leave me alone. Wow.
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Tomorrow morning at 7:20, we'll talk to Luke Bryan. The song his dad told him that he hated, but ended up being a number one song. 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
1: And it's time to plug you in. 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Tay, what's on the way?
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What's going on? It's Wayne Diente, and this is the 9K Payday Station. 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
2: This is so cool. Okay, so having a 1958 Chevy Corvette is pretty awesome. Yeah. But there is one that's actually, well, was owned by George Strait, and now it's up for auction. How cool is that? Would you ever buy one?
3: I would, but I guarantee
2: you would buy it. You would buy it if it were Elvis's.
3: I almost bought an Elvis Presley owned, not even proof he ever used it, owned microphone for $3,000.
2: Well, it's up for auction starting next month in Greensboro. Yeah. So you do have to bid for it in person, though. So if you want it, you got to go get it.
3: Yeah, exactly.
2: Next, Garth Brooks continues to slowly add dates in a bunch of different cities for his Blame It All on My Roots tour. Yesterday, he revealed 2 dates for Kansas City. So that'll be fun.
3: Yeah, okay.
2: Happening in November. And then last, there was a feud that people knew all about, the Gavin Adcock versus Charlie Crockett, right? Yeah. That went on and on forever. But apparently, both guys, they posted photos on Instagram, and now everything's fine. They're all, like, you know, hugging on each other.
3: With boys, because they're both, like, kind of, like, outlawed country type dudes.
2: Well, so. And that's what they were saying. They were just like, you know, we might not always see eye to eye, but we can still be friends. And it was, the picture was cute. They're, like, hand in hand. They're, like, chugging beers together, so.
3: We reached out for comment from Zach Bryan. He was yet to reply.
2: Crickets. That's your iHeartCountry Roundup with Tay.

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7: Well, happy Friday, everybody. It's finally here. Welcome to show number 1736. It's After Midnight, and it's me. I'm your host, Granger Smith. Got so much good country music to play for you this hour. I've got some good news I want to read for you. As always, that's how we kick off the show. And I've also got Ann Hudson coming in here. She's always got some Nashville news to share with us, what's going on out there in Music City. All this here, you know, goes all the way to the sun comes up, but it begins right now at hour number one. It's After Midnight. Hang tight. We were young.

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1: In Peachtree City, Georgia, a teenager named Sailor Ziegler jumped into action when her neighbor and her dog were attacked by two German shepherds. Thinking fast, Sailor grabbed a makeup mirror from her car and used it to scare the dogs off. 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The injured woman later said that Sailor's bravery and quick thinking literally saved her life.
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0: 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That's what we're all about. Thanks for staying up here on After Midnight with Granger Smith.

Kicks 99.3. So I got a topic I want to discuss next hour. I want to hear from y'all on this. What scares you? Call me. We'll talk about this next hour. 866-607-8383.

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1: I'm just calling in to say hey and thank you for all you do. Have a great night.
2: Well, thank you for that encouragement. I appreciate you so much.
1: Okay.

0: 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Ann is about to join us with another round of Nashville news. And what do you got coming up?
1: Wow, I saw this article, Granger, talking about how much Ella Langley has made off of her hit song, Choosin' Texas. I've got that story coming up in your Nashville news next.

0: 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It's Ann Hudson.
1: So as you know, Ella Langley's Choosin' Texas has been a massive hit, and Billboard is estimating that it's generated nearly $13.9 million. That calculation includes digital sales, audio and video streams, and of course, radio airplay. The song has spent 25 now, I think, at number one, and the money just keeps on adding up. That's the total estimated revenue, though, not obviously Ella's personal payday, but hey, how amazing is that? Moral of the story, we need to write a hit song. Wow, Luke Combs has lost 30 pounds, and one of his big motivators was getting in better shape for hunting season.
2: Down 30 lbs since last time. Obviously, getting healthy is, you know, the main goal, but this has been one of the big motivators for me was to come here. You know, I got up and down with the guys in New Mexico last year, enough to get by, and, you know, I can always be better, I feel like, but I just really wanted to be able to hold my own out here.
1: He recently tagged a 6-point bull on an elk hunt after coming up empty in New Mexico last year, but his long-term goal is about family, staying healthy enough to take his sons on an elk hunt of their own someday.
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7: Welcome to Friday. It's finally here, y'all. After Midnight's on. I'm your host, Granger Smith. Hour number two starts right now. Whatever the reason you're up early or up so late, you're not alone. I'm with you. And I got a whole bunch of good country music to play for you. I've got this topic. What scares you? What is it that scares you? Call me. 866-607-8383. Share with me. I'll put you on the air. Plus, Earl Bibbles Jr. is coming in to give us another week of Diff'em and Pick'em. That's on the way.

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1: 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It's a community. Country music and conversations that matter. Hang with us till sunrise here on After Midnight with Granger Smith.

0: Thanks for staying up. 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
1: Okay, topic of the hour, what is something that scares you? Okay, we're clarifying this. We're not really talking about deep-seated fear. We're not talking about my fears that I'm left alone by my spouse or
2: right. We did have that though. Dying alone.
1: That's okay. Mm-hmm. But I think it's more lighter than that. I think it's more what scares you? Yeah. I think there's a difference between the word scare and fear.
2: I agree.
1: Like you could be scared of heights. You could be scared of deep water. That's me.
2: But I'm fearful of the IRS.
1: Yeah. Fear's deeper. 866-607-8383. What we got?
3: So I'm scared of spiders, especially when they're in my car and they dash at me. It was a one that has orange on its legs. It looked like a tarantula, but it was a little smaller. And it dashed at my face when I picked up this piece of blanket, and it scared me.
1: Yeah, tarantulas.
2: Yeah.
1: I want no part of that. No part of that. No. If I see a little spider walking on this desk, it's not that big a deal.
2: Right.
1: I'm not scared of that. But imagine this. I know you've done this. Walking in the woods, mm-hmm. and you go through a big spider web, mm-hmm. and it gets all in your face. And
2: you don't know where it is.
1: And you think, he's sorry.
2: Oh, yeah.
1: Where is he?
2: He crawls
1: where
2: everywhere. That's right.
1: Yeah, you're like,
2: he quickly made it from my head to my left armpit down to the back of my knee. Yes, just like that.
1: Yeah. And there are times when you see, maybe in the barn, you see... Oh, that's a black widow.
2: Yeah, seen those two.
1: Okay, then that you have a right to be scared. But spiders in general, that's okay. Remember that old movie, Arachnophobia?
2: Oh, yeah. Now, hundreds and thousands of spiders I'd be freaked out by, no matter the size.
1: I think anything in number.
2: Yeah.
1: Anything that swarms.
2: Yeah.
1: Maybe even humans.
2: That too, yes.
1: 866-607-8383.
4: What scares me the most is two things. One, disappointing my wife. And number two, hearing the good Lord say, depart from me, for I do not know you. That's all. Thank you for having us.
1: Matthew 7's a fear that I think is a different category.
2: That is, yeah, exactly.
1: The disappointing your wife, that's kind of heavy too.
2: Well, I think both of those were written into our soul by the Lord when he created us. Yes, there was a reason.
1: Yeah. Yeah, let's go back to spiders. 866-607-8383.
0: You can be a part of the show tonight by jumping in on this conversation. Just call up at 866-607-8383. That's 866-607-8383. 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

0: for Dip'em and Pick'em with Earl Dibbles Jr. on After Midnight. After
1: Midnight. Here we go, week six picks. Up first, last year's champs, Indiana Hoosiers, is heading out there to the cornfields of Nebraska. Now, you know both these teams is undefeated. I don't remember last time Nebraska's undefeated going into week six. Must have been way back there when they was in the Big Eight. Shoot. Went back and looked, and they ain't played no real teams yet, though. So nobody even knows how good they is. But Indiana, we do. That coach even says, Google me, because it always shows winner next to Indiana. I'm going to keep it there. Winners, Hoosiers. Up next, Georgia Bulldogs rolling into the Roll Tide Alabamas. Just like the last two, both these teams is undefeated, except we know both these teams is really good. Georgia might be the best team in the nation. I don't know. That's right where Alabama fans like it. But I suspect them Bulldogs is leaving town undefeated still. Winners, Georgia. Last one, always a big rivalry. Even though one team looks like they got a high school offense. Shoot, it's a Red River shootout, though. Oklahoma Boomer Sooners and the Texas Longhorn Steers. And that Oklahoma Mateer, he's out there throwing backwards passes in their last game. Shoot, wasn't no receiver or nothing back there. Hey, I didn't think he's doing no trick shots in football. But it's wild. Both of them and the Longhorn Steers quarterbacks got almost identical stats. It's like they's twins or something. This game's always a toss-up, but I'm going to say right now, Boomer.
2: Yeah, yeah.
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7: 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I'm Granger Smith, your host. We're going to talk about some things that went down on this day in history coming up, plus some Nashville news with Ann Hudson, stories about those country stars out there in Nashville and what they're up to. Hang tight for all of this early on a Friday. 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

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It was on this date that a future country favorite made his very first appearance. We'll talk about that, plus some other things that went down on this day in history coming up.

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1: On this day in history, 1936, Hoover Dam began supplying electricity to Los Angeles. In 1940, John Lennon was born. In 1962, Uganda gained independence from Britain. In 1985, Strawberry Fields, the John Lennon Memorial in New York City's Central Park, was dedicated. In 1993, country singer Scotty McCreery was born. 2009, Barack Obama was announced as the winner of the Nobel Peace Prize. Those are some things that went down on this day in history.
0: It's After Midnight with Granger Smith.
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KX99.3. You know, I brought this up last hour, and I still want to hear your thoughts. 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

0: Spokane's number one for new country, Kix 99.3. We've got someone who stays connected to Nashville just for you. Her name is Ann Hudson. Ann, what do you got coming up in Nashville news?
1: So this is cool, Granger. Did you see Shania Twain has five more stories and five new songs to share? I've got that story coming up in your Nashville news next. On a

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1: We know the night shift isn't easy. That's why we're bringing the music and the meaning. Granger's with you all night with songs, stories, and conversations that keep it real. Thanks for being a part of the After Midnight family.

0: Here's what's new in Nashville. Here's Ann Hudson.
1: So Shania Twain is adding another chapter to Little Miss Twain, an unexpected addition called Little Miss Twain, The Places I'll Go. Arrives October 9th with 5 brand new songs. Shania says sharing stories from her youth made her want to tell more, including the years leading up to signing her record contract in Nashville. The new tracks include Who Do You Love, Tripping on Good Luck, and the title track is The Places I'll Go. Wow, Luke Combs has lost 30 pounds, and one of his big motivators was getting in better shape for hunting season.
2: Down 30 lbs since last time. Obviously, getting healthy is, you know, the main goal, but this has been one of the big motivators for me was to come here. You know, I got up and down with the guys in New Mexico last year, enough to get by, and, you know, I can always be better, I feel like, but I just really wanted to be able to hold my own out here.
1: He recently tagged a 6-point bull on an elk hunt after coming up empty in New Mexico last year, but his long-term goal is about family, staying healthy enough to take his sons on an elk hunt of their own someday.
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6: Third Shifters, hey, you brought it every single night this week, and I could not be more grateful. I'm glad to be here with you. Good morning. I'm Granger Smith, your host of After Midnight. Got this topic. What's your favorite fall food? We're doing like this fall food draft where you get to draft, like, instead of players, fall food. 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Call me. I'll put you on the air. 866-607-8383. 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

0: Thanks for staying up. This is After Midnight with Granger Smith.
1: Okay, we've been doing this for several days now. We've been doing a fall food draft.
2: Different than normal topics.
1: Yeah.
2: This right here.
1: And it makes me so hungry every time we get around to this section.
2: Sorry I brought it up.
1: So we are, what are we, Ant-Man? I got the Ant-Man, I've got Ann Hudson sitting with me.
2: Yeah, all right. You want full list? Right here, right now, Monday, Granger was turkey. Ann was pumpkin spice latte. I was chili. Uh-huh. On Tuesday, I went brisket. Ann went stuffing. Granger, you went pumpkin pie. Mm-hmm. And on Wednesday, Granger, you went chicken and dumplings. Ann went mashed potatoes and gravy. I went hot chocolate. And on Thursday, I went taco soup. Ann went dinner rolls. Granger went pecan pie. So far, the listener's list is, I'll do that when we get there. So, we need one more to finish out the listener's draft list.
1: Okay, 866-607-8383. Let's finish out the listener's draft pick. Call me right now. We'll put you on this list.
3: Since you asked about our favorite fall food, okay, it's the one time a year that my mom makes fried cream corn and turnips.
1: Okay, so remind me, we at four? This round four?
2: It's round five. This is the last day.
1: I mess this up every day. This is round five, and it's me, right?
2: I think it's you. Yeah, it goes to you. Your final pick, man.
1: Oh, man, this is so much pressure. It's so much pressure, but I think I'm going to go another classic and do like a honey-baked ham.
2: Oh, good
4: one. Yeah, no, that's good.
1: Something I don't really eat that the rest of the year.
2: Mm-hmm. Yeah, it's just
4: same.
1: Yeah. Okay, and we're going to Ann.
4: Well, since you didn't pick a pie again, I'm going pumpkin pie.
1: No, nope, you can't.
4: Only nope. Time.
2: Yeah, we had no.
1: Yeah, that was my second round.
2: That was on Tuesday.
1: Pick.
2: Yep.
1: That was my second round pick.
2: Yeah.
4: Oh, I thought you. I'm so mad at myself. Okay, hold on.
1: I'm
4: going cinnamon rolls. Glorious. Cinnamon rolls.
1: That's so good. That's good. I didn't want to put you.
2: You know what we're doing? We're just actually making the menu for Thanksgiving this year, right now on this show. Yeah. That's what we're doing. We're making all of this stuff. Yes.
1: There's a place outside of Kansas City, Lee Summit, Missouri.
4: Mm-hmm. Yeah.
1: And they have a cafe there. It's called Neighbor's Cafe.
2: Okay.
1: And they bring you cinnamon rolls to start the meal, just like another restaurant would bring you rolls.
2: Yeah.
1: They bring you cinnamon rolls, and they are incredible.
4: Yum. I would eat that in a second.
2: And you brought up dinner rolls yesterday. It was on your list for that. Have you ever been to Lambert's Throw Rolls?
1: No.
2: Really?
1: They throw rolls at you?
2: Yeah, they do. No lie.
1: No.
2: Yeah, so they come around with fresh hot rolls, and they go with a cart, and if you raise your hand, you better be ready for a roll to hit that hand, because they are... Right across the
4: room.
2: No lie.
1: How did John Mateer do that if he was a waiter?
2: He threw it backwards. Yeah.
1: Sorry.
4: Literally
2: he turned around and threw it backwards.
1: Okay, Ant-Man, your pick. Your pick.
2: All right, my final pick for fall foods on my list.
1: By the way, pause. Ant, this is not fair. Because Ann and I are sitting here, and you have prepared for this, Ant-Man.
2: I have
1: prepared, and it's not fair, right?
4: Right. We're just pulling it out.
1: Well, whatever you're about to say, you've been decide. Prepared. Okay, sorry, go ahead.
2: We'll let the listeners decide. Mine is beef stew.
4: Yeah, I do like a beef stew.
1: It's a good fall
4: with
1: food,
4: yummy rolls.
1: I'm not going to lie, it's a good draft pick.
2: That's why I'm saying we put all these together. Man, we have one incredible meal.
1: It's really good, man. Yeah, put some of Ann's rolls in there with your beef stew. Mm-hmm. Have a little...
4: So good.
1: Little pumpkin pie after.
2: That's right. Little
4: are y'all a
2: pop.
4: Roll dipper? Do you dip your rolls in your beef stew?
1: Oh, yeah.
2: First, it's smothered in butter. Come on. The roll? Yeah. It's drenched in butter.
1: And your mashed potatoes and gravy.
2: Oh, yeah. That's got to be in that, too. Yeah.
4: Oh, my gosh. I cannot wait to gain 20 pounds in November.
1: To gain 20 pounds?
2: Just from talking about it. Okay, these are all going to one of these.
4: I'm so pretty strict on myself throughout the year, but man, it gets to November, December. I'm like, all bets are off.
1: It's okay because we're wearing hoodies
2: it's
1: and
2: what
1: coats,
2: sweaters for.
1: You know?
2: Yeah. Right.
4: Yes, I love it.
2: Man. All right, so these are all going up. Granger's picks, Ann's picks, my picks. I'm throwing them all up on our Instagram. So go vote for who has the best overall picks.
1: Okay, great.
4: Pick Ann.
2: It's After Midnight, Granger Smith on Instagram. This has been fun this week.
1: It's been good, man.
4: Yeah, so fun.
0: Let your voice be heard.
2: Join in on our conversation tonight by calling 866-607-8383 and record your message. 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
1: Hey, Granger, this is Greg. I'm from Virginia. I am delivering fuel to numerous gas stations, rural farms, and Wawa. Anyways, I love listening to you. I love country music. You're doing a good job, man. 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Thank you, man.
0: What's up, Greg? You're doing good work out there, brother. Thank you for listening to After Midnight.

0: It's time for Dip'em and Pick'em with Earl Dibbles Jr. on After Midnight. After
1: Midnight. Here we go, week six picks. Up first, last year's champs, Indiana Hoosiers, is heading out there to the cornfields of Nebraska. Now, you know both these teams is undefeated. I don't remember the last time Nebraska's undefeated going into week six. Must have been way back there when they was in the Big Eight. Shoot. Went back and looked, and they ain't played no real teams yet, though. So nobody even knows how good they is. But Indiana, we do. That coach even says, Google me, because it always shows winner next to Indiana. I'm going to keep it there. Winners, Hoosiers. Up next, Georgia Bulldogs rolling into the Roll Tide Alabamas. Just like the last two, both these teams is undefeated, except we know both these teams is really good. Georgia might be the best team in the nation. I don't know. That's right where Alabama fans like it. But I suspect them Bulldogs is leaving town undefeated still. Winners, Georgia. Last one, always a big rivalry. Even though one team looks like they got a high school offense. Shoot. It's a Red River shootout, though. Oklahoma Boomer Sooners and the Texas Longhorn Steers. And that Oklahoma Mateer, he's out there throwing backwards passes in their last game. Shoot. Wasn't no receiver or nothing back there. Hey, I didn't think he's doing no trick shots in football. But it's wild. Both of them and the Longhorn Steers quarterbacks got almost identical stats. It's like they's twins or something. This game's always a toss-up, but I'm going to say right now, Boomer.
0: Yeah, yeah. Dip 'em and pick 'em with Earl Dibbles Jr. For more, follow us on Instagram at After Midnight Granger Smith.
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8: 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What's up? Welcome to After Midnight with me, your host, Granger Smith. So grateful you guys have made this America's favorite radio program. Now, I've got some good news besides that I want to read for you, hopefully put a smile on your face early on a Friday. And then Nashville news, Ann Hudson's going to have you covered on that. 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

0: 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Hang on for two songs, and I'll share some with you.
1: He's a ranch hand in a pinch, man. 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'Cause she's a gold digger with a quick trigger. 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
1: In Peachtree City, Georgia, a teenager named Sailor Ziegler jumped into action when her neighbor and her dog were attacked by two German shepherds. Thinking fast, Sailor grabbed a makeup mirror from her car and used it to scare the dogs off. Her quick reflexes gave her neighbors the chance to get away safely. The injured woman later said that Sailor's bravery and quick thinking literally saved her life.
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0: 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Ann is about to join us with another round of Nashville news. And what do you got coming up?
1: Wow, I saw this article, Granger, talking about how much Ella Langley has made off of her hit song, Choosin' Texas. I've got that story coming up in your Nashville news next.

0: 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It's Ann Hudson.
1: So as you know, Ella Langley's Choose in Texas has been a massive hit. And Billboard is estimating that it's generated nearly $13.9 million. That calculation includes digital sales, audio and video streams, and of course, radio airplay. The song has spent 25 now, I think, at number one, and the money just keeps on adding up. That's the total estimated revenue, though, not obviously Ella's personal payday, but hey, how amazing is that? Moral of the story, we need to write a hit song. Wow, Luke Combs has lost 30 pounds, and one of his big motivators was getting in better shape for hunting season.
2: Down 30 lbs since last time. Obviously, getting healthy is, you know, the main goal, but this has been one of the big motivators for me was to come here. I got up and down with the guys in New Mexico last year, enough to get by, and, you know, I can always be better, I feel like, but I just really wanted to be able to hold my own out here.
1: He recently tagged a six-point bull on an elk hunt after coming up empty in New Mexico last year, but his long-term goal is about family, staying healthy enough to take his sons on an elk hunt of their own someday.
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Hey, thanks for sharing your Friday, or at least part of it, here with me on After Midnight, y'all. 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
5: Everybody, welcome to Friday's show. 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
6: Morning.
5: In about 3 minutes, we're going to play easy trivia. Let's warm up a little bit. Amy, I'm going to give you a couple questions here.
7: Okay.
5: The category is the answer sounds dirty. What's the capital of Thailand?
7: Bangkok.
5: Bangkok is correct. What is the system of laws and regulations dealing with crimes and their punishment called? Penal code.
7: Oh.
8: That sounds dirty.
7: Okay.
5: What is the nickname of the University of South Carolina's athletic teams?
7: Oh, the Gamecocks.
5: Correct. What small bird is known for eating seeds and insects?
7: Oh. Tufted titmouse?
5: Yep, the titmouse.
8: Wow, the titmouse.
5: Yeah,
8: it made it.
5: There you go. Okay. Easy trivia coming up next.

0: We're going to play Easy Trivia. It's Scuba Steve's first ever season of Easy Trivia. Let's welcome him.
1: Whoa. Whoa.
0: Welcome in. Welcome in.
2: I appreciate that. Thank you.
0: Way to kick Abby out.
2: Yeah, we'll see if I can do any better. I don't know.
0: Abby, sorry.
2: I think you will.
3: Womp womp.
0: You just freak out. Yeah, I know.
3: It's okay. I'll brush up on all my trivia in the meantime.
0: I don't think that's a problem.
4: I don't think that's what it is.
0: I think you're smart. I think you just freak out. Yeah.
3: No, that is it. That is it.
0: And so brushing up on trivia, you need to go to like electroshock therapy or something.
3: That's next.
0: All right, here we go. Eddie is the champion. Congratulations. Yep. New season starts now. Eddie, you're first. The category is country music. Who sings Chicken Fried?
2: Zach Brown Band.
0: Correct. Scuba Steve, what country singer is known for Ring of Fire?
2: Johnny Cash.
0: Correct. Amy, who sings Boot Scootin' Boogie?
5: Brooks and Dunn.
0: Correct. Lunchbox, who sings Cruise?
4: Florida Georgia Line.
0: Correct. Now, if you miss it, you'll hear this sound.
6: You've been boned.
0: Last as long as you can. Everybody ready?
2: Ready.
4: Ready.
0: Eddie, the category is I'm Blue, Dabba Dee Dabba Doo. What fictional Disney fish is blue and has a short-term memory problem?
2: That's Dory.
0: Correct. Scuba, what famous fictional speedy hedgehog is known for being blue?
4: Sonic.
0: Correct. Amy, what NFL team has a blue star for a logo?
5: Dallas Cowboys.
0: Correct. Lunchbox, what famous blue character on Sesame Street is known for loving cookies?
4: Cookie Monster.
0: Correct. The next category. Even numbers. Eddie, how many letters are there in the alphabet?
2: Oof.
0: Oh, don't count. Oh, my goodness. Are you going to count them, really?
2: W-X-Y-Z.
0: What'd you come up with?
2: What was that? 20?
0: You weren't even really counting.
4: What did you count?
2: 24.
0: Is it, your answer is?
2: Yes, 24.
0: Incorrect.
2: God!
5: 26.
0: What's happening?
2: Man.
4: I don't know the answer.
0: You go out.
2: No, what gets me is the elemento. That's it. Gets me every time.
0: Oh, it's 26.
5: Were you really counting when you were doing that?
2: I went too fast in the elemento, and I was like, elemento. Yeah.
0: Scuba Steve.
4: Yeah.
6: You've been boned.
2: Thank you.
0: The category is even numbers. How many sides does the hexagon have?
2: Oh, crap. Hexagon. Pentagon's 5. I think hexagon is 6. It's an even number, so I'll go 6.
0: Correct. Amy, how many legs does a spider have?
5: An insect has 6 and a spider has 8.
0: Your answer?
5: 8.
0: Correct. Lunchbox, how many planets in our solar system?
4: 8.
0: Correct.
4: What a guess.
2: You didn't even try.
4: I had no idea. I mean, I wouldn't even be able to tell you.
0: The category is, it rhymes with York. Scuba Steve, you're first.
2: Okay.
0: The category is, it rhymes with York. What's the name of the material commonly used to make wine bottle stoppers?
2: A cork.
0: Correct. Amy, what word describes someone who is socially awkward or uncool?
5: Dork.
0: Correct. Lunchbox, what utensil typically has prongs and is used to pick up food?
4: Fork.
0: Correct. 3 people remain. The category is grammar. Scuba Steve, letters that aren't vowels are known as what?
2: Consonants.
0: Correct. Amy, what is a word that describes a person, place, thing, or idea called?
5: A noun.
0: Correct. Lunchbox, what do you call a word that describes a noun?
4: Give me adjective.
0: Correct.
2: Adjective.
0: The category is U.S. history.
2: Oh, crap.
0: Scuba Steve.
2: Yeah.
0: What's the name of the woman who refused to give up her bus seat, leading to the civil rights movement?

0: Good. Amy, what book features a boy named Max who travels to an island where he meets monsters?
1: What?
2: I love this one.
3: Oh, good
0: it's
3: book.
0: It's a good one.
2: It's a great one.
0: It's a good one.
2: Good movie, too.
0: What book features a boy named Max who travels to an island where he meets monsters?
1: Monsters, Inc.?
0: That's not a book.
1: I don't know.
0: Yeah.
3: We got a winner. Movie.
0: You know what, Scuba?
2: Oh, yeah, Where the Wild Things Are.
0: Where the Wild Things Are.
2: Yeah.
4: Cupid, boom.
2: Arcade Fire soundtrack
4: Look at
2: and everything.
4: This.
0: First ever game. First ever win. Whoa. Scuba Steve. Wow, I don't think he even has a song.
3: I don't know.
2: Sing one.
3: I'll have to pick one.
0: Scuba Steve, first ever game. Beginner's luck, or are you actually good at this?
2: Maybe beginner's luck. I guess we'll find out next Friday.
5: Wow. Yeah, we will find out.
2: Yeah.
0: All right, Scuba Steve won. Everybody else, zero.
6: Coming up on the Bobby Bones Show.
0: I gave Eddie the task of ranking the top five animated Disney movies of all time to give me his power rankings. We're going to do that next.
6: Movie Mike's Movie Report.
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0: right, these are Eddie's power ranking list of the top five animated Disney movies of all time. Now, this is for me because we're about to venture into this world. I got a baby. We're going to be watching these movies. As a kid, I never watched them. I've never even seen Lion King.
1: Oh, that's crazy.
0: I watched the one about the brain, and I like that as an adult.
1: Inside Out.
0: That's good.
1: That's a really good one.
0: I watched Coco because it's about me.
1: It's not about you. I don't think it's more about me, but...
0: You're just doing the Mexican part. Well, I'm doing the grandma part.
1: I had a grandma, too.
0: Didn't raise you. Okay, Eddie's power rankings of top Disney movies. Number five.
1: So I thought we'd start old school. Like, you've got to go with one of the older ones that's so, so good, but you're kind of familiar because you danced to a Little Mermaid song. So I went Little Mermaid, number five.
0: I've never seen the Little Mermaid,
1: oh,
0: but on Dancing with the Stars, I don't even know what song it is, but it goes like this. Wonder day now, wonder daisy. Now, hold on. There's something... Up where that dear,
1: come on.
0: Closer to,
1: part of that world.
0: Mm-hmm. Oh, part of your world.
1: Oh, that's it.
0: All I hear is the melody and the beat.
2: She's down in the water, so up where they walk.
0: Down where they lay.
1: And that starts with a look at this stuff.
0: Oh, yeah.
2: Look Isn't at this it stuff. Neat?
0: Yeah. Okay, number five. And you like that one.
1: Love Little Mermaid.
0: Number five. Okay, number four.
1: Number four, you got to go with Cars. One, the story of Cars is so cool.
0: I saw Cars in the theater. Amy and I saw it when we first met.
1: And you guys
0: but I don't
1: loved
0: remember it?
1: It.
0: I don't remember
2: it. Oh, I'm pretty sure we loved it.
0: Pretty sure we loved it. Good
1: there you
0: one.
1: Go.
0: Is Mater in that? Is he come later?
1: Towmater is in it.
0: Is he earlier come like Cars 2?
1: No, Towmater's in one.
0: Cable guy? Letter cable guy?
1: Yes.
0: Okay. Cars, they made a bunch of those though, huh?
1: And that's what's cool about it. Cars 1's great, but there are so many sequels to it. Cars is awesome.
0: Okay, that's number four. Number three.
1: Number three, you got to go with Toy Story. Toy Story is just a legit, what do you call that group of movies? Like a
3: franchise.
1: Toy Story is a great franchise. It follows so many storylines all the way through so many years. Toy Story is amazing.
0: Well, you're going to think I'm a fraud here, but for a bit, I did watch all the Toy Stories.
1: There you go.
0: Way later in life, like 5 years ago.
1: Do you like those?
0: I liked two. I liked one, but I really like two because I think two, I could be wrong here, is you got a friend in me.
1: Yeah.
0: Is that two?
3: That's one.
0: Ah, crap. They also
3: kind
0: do it
3: in
0: two?
3: Two as well, yeah.
0: Well, whatever. I like that song, but was two better than one though?
3: I'd say one was better than two.
0: I go with one then.
1: Okay.
0: My favorite.
1: Because Mike said it?
0: Yeah. Okay. Where are you at now?
1: All right. So number two. Finding Nemo.
0: No, I've never seen that one.
2: Dude,
1: Finding Nemo is so good. It's a story of a dad looking for his son Nemo.
0: Is that purple fish the dad?
1: No, that's Dory. So the dad would also be a clownfish because Nemo's a clownfish. And Dory is his friend that helps find Nemo. And that's
0: so
1: played
0: Dory's
1: by...
0: not Nemo.
1: No.
2: And
0: Dory's not even looking for Nemo.
1: Dory's helping to look for Nemo. In part one, in Finding Nemo. But there's also a movie called Finding Dory, which
0: now,
1: is...
0: Dory gets lost.
3: Yeah, Dory gets lost.
1: Which
3: it's
1: is a
3: the
1: whole
3: same thing.
1: Different
0: then I don't
1: story.
0: Know which one's even Nemo.
1: Nemo's the little clownfish.
3: He's the orange one, right?
1: Yeah.
2: With the white stripes.
1: Yeah.
0: No idea. Okay, number two. And the number one power ranking, greatest Disney cartoon is...
1: The greatest one ever, because I feel like this movie was made about me. It's Coco. Dude, Coco is amazing.
0: I did love Coco.
1: And even better, they're making Coco 2.
0: How many sequels are they going to do about me?
1: It's not about you. Just because you had a grandmother
0: you
1: and you play guitar.
0: Yours is just heritage. Mine's the life story.
1: So your dad was a mariachi player?
0: Who knows?
1: Or not your dad?
0: Hey,
1: but...
0: could have been. Wasn't there.
1: Okay.
0: I don't know what he was doing gone.
1: All right.
0: Could have been. Was your dad a mariachi player?
1: No, he wasn't.
0: Exactly.
2: Okay.
0: Exactly. What would you put at one?
2: I love Toy Story. I love Finding Nemo. I love Little Mermaid.
0: What would you put one, though?
2: Did you have Lion King?
1: I didn't, and that was hard.
2: Yeah, that's hard.
1: Because I'm like, I guess the Lion King either would have been one or six.
0: What?
1: Because, like, Coco is my favorite, but Lion King is, like, it's
2: I mean,
1: the
2: Lion
1: ultimate.
2: King for me would be above Coco, but it's, Coco's not my life, not my personal life story.
0: Yeah, it's mine, though.
2: So I'll go Lion King.
0: Yeah. Lunchbox number one?
4: Man... I'm trying to think of. I don't even know if they're Disney. The Incredibles, are they Disney?
3: Yes. Yeah.
0: Pixar's Disney.
3: Yep.
4: I put the Incredibles. I think that's a good one.
0: Movie Mike?
3: Mine was easily Lion King. That was my favorite movie growing up.
1: Yeah.
2: I'm the same as Movie Mike.
0: Dang, that made
1: that's pretty cool.
0: Good. Eddie's just going to be six or one. That makes no sense.
1: It's
0: a ranking on what you think.
1: Because Lion King, I think, is the ultimate Disney movie. Like the ultimate, but it's not my favorite.
0: We'll put this up on our social media at Bobby Bone Show. Go put the number one for me over there. This is the Bobby Bone Show. Yeah. Let's play Parmalee. Here is Take My Name.

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1: The one Halloween costume that Americans now hate. 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
4: Yes, Bobby Bones. Apparently, Americans are over sexy Halloween costumes. They say no more.
5: What?
6: Wow. No.
5: Who did they interview?
4: Most Americans say no more sexy Halloween costumes. Who's saying this?
5: Idiots. I mean, I don't know who that is, but they didn't interview me.
4: You like say like Tarzan and loincloth?
5: No.
7: Yes.
5: I like Hot Dorsey.
6: But like where? Where are you seeing these? Around the neighborhood? Dorothy. You don't go to parties.
7: Yeah, you
5: Catwoman. Oh my goodness. Come on. And that all leather. Come on. Let's go to the bars.
4: Why are you asking us to come on? We're not going with you.
5: Like, what are we talking about? I've never heard
7: to the bars for Halloween.
5: It's been a minute, but I'm not over it. I promise you that. I would still love to see it walking down the street.
4: The number one most played out Halloween costume is anything sexy. According to Americans.
5: That is so stupid.
7: Yeah, like, I like fun things. Like, you know, a bundle of grapes.
5: You're lame.
4: Eminem.
5: Hey, yeah, tell
7: big
5: me.
7: Eminem.
5: Tell me you wouldn't
7: all your
5: like
7: friends, different
4: big
7: colors.
4: Crayolas. You're all dressed as big Crayolas.
7: Yes. That's cute.
4: Yeah.
5: You tell me you wouldn't want to see a maid walking down your street.
6: A maid?
5: Yeah.
4: Like sexy maid. Just a normal maid?
5: Sexy dude, maid.
4: Oh, someone dressed as a maid.
6: I was with you a long time ago. Like, when we were in the bars, sure, I'd love to see that. But now, like, what? Am I going to have a sexy maid coming to my door? Like, no, with their child?
5: Tell me you wouldn't like that.
6: No, I'm good.
4: Where would you see that?
5: I don't care. Wherever I see it, I'm happy.
7: Walking down his street.
4: You have sexy maids walking down your street?
5: I have seen some. That's what I'm saying. Like, I don't understand why you would get tired of that.
4: What's your favorite sexy costume for Halloween?
5: Ooh, man, that's tough. I don't even know. Man, sexy maid's pretty hot. School teacher. You know what I'm talking about? When they wear the, like, glasses.
4: Like librarian type
5: thing. Yeah, the plaid skirt.
6: Glasses.
5: That's a good one.
6: What's he talking about?
4: He starts talking about what I wear. Glasses, a cardigan.
5: They got their hair up like this, and then they...
4: Like in a bun.
5: Yeah. And they take that hair clip out.
4: Give me your top three favorite sexy Halloween costumes. Number one is...
5: Probably librarian.
4: Okay, librarian teacher.
5: Yeah.
4: Okay. Number two?
5: Sexy maid.
4: You're hanging on to the maid.
5: I do like that.
4: Okay. And number three?
5: Man, oh gosh. I'd say like a hot like...
6: Why is he smacking his lips like that?
7: Did he say Dorothy earlier?
5: Yeah, hot Dorothy is pretty nice.
4: Why? What do you see there?
5: Oh man, she's got that blue outfit. Maybe it's Alice in the Wonderland.
4: Alice in the Wonderland.
5: Yeah, like that one's a hot one too. Like any of the like, it's like wow.
4: So you like anything?
7: Any
4: kid
7: of the Disney
4: based.
7: Type?
5: No, it's not kid.
6: But
5: based.
6: That's what you're naming.
5: No, like these... but they have the hot ones, and it's like, all right, that's pretty cool.
4: What's your number three though? We need the official third one.
5: Sexy Catwoman's pretty good too, yeah.
4: So you're going with that?
5: Yeah.
4: Or sexy Dorothy?
5: I'll go Dorothy because I like the little skirt. I think there's something about those skirts that I like.
7: Okay.
5: I like those the best.
7: So what is the librarian wearing?
5: Oh, a little plaid, like red skirt. Like a, maybe.
7: It's, okay, glasses maybe? And
4: draw
7: is she carrying
4: it, draw
7: books?
4: It for us.
5: Yeah.
7: Like, I don't know.
5: Maybe they got the,
4: does she have the Dewey Decimal System?
5: Or maybe like, she got the pencils through her hair, you know what I mean? It's like, that's hot. Like, that looks really good.
7: So you like a bun with a pencil through it?
5: No, because then and you just picture her just doing that.
6: And the hair falls down.
5: Hair falls. Yes,
8: that is. They do. But have you ever seen anyone do that? Yeah,
5: like at the bar, they get tired of her and they just, and it's like, whoa. Hello.
7: So it wasn't like one-on-one with him. He saw it at the bar.
6: What's he talking about?
7: I don't know.
5: Yeah, like, I mean, I'm telling you guys, that's primetime Halloween.
6: What about the nurse, the sexy nurse?
5: Nurse is a great one.
8: Talking about maybe in the top three?
5: Yeah, maybe we need to bump one out, man. Maybe we need to get rid of Dorothy and add the nurse.
8: So if Dorothy's a
5: naughty
8: three.
5: Nurse is really hot.
8: Okay, you can have five. What's at four?
5: Oh, naughty nurse is in there,
8: is
5: man.
8: Is it four?
5: You got to put naughty nurse in there.
8: And then at five?
5: Oh, number five. Let's see. What have I liked over the years? What have I seen that I'm just like, dang. Sexy cop. Yeah, when she's got the thing unbuttoned and the, yeah, that I like sexy cop. Sexy cop.
7: Okay.
8: I feel like he's getting excited over there.
5: He is.
8: I need to get us out of here so we don't run into his medicine. Because we all know what he's on.
6: Oh, yeah, we do.
8: He's on medicine.
6: Yes, he is.
5: What?
8: The medicine that you're on.
7: Yeah,
5: that's not any medicine.
8: Yeah, you've been on it.
7: You are. The special
5: I am
7: pills.
5: Not.
8: The medicine you're on.
5: I'm not on medicine.
6: Yes, you are.
5: I'm on changing. Halloween.
8: No. Okay. Which one is it?
6: It was Cialis, wasn't it?
8: Yes. All right, we gotta run. Let's go.

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1: 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I wouldn't tell it unless it was. Tell me something good. That segment coming up next.
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1: Bobby asked Corey Kent about the time Willie Nelson pulled him on stage to sing.
2: I was 16 years old. I got a ticket from some guy who was just trying to make a buck off of him. And I sit down next to my grandfather and I'm like, this is my chance, you know. So I hold the sign up and Willie sees the sign and he leans over and he takes his bandana off his head and he throws it to me. I put the sign back up and he leans over and he goes, all right, what do you want to play? And I said, Milk Cow Blues. And I could see his eyes get like, what does a 16-year-old kid know about 1930s Dust Bowl-era Bob Wills music? I started singing the first, Will I woke up this morning? And I just saw this, like, huge grin on Willie's face of like, oh, thank God this kid can sing, you know what I mean?
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0: A dog is back home with her family after spending 3 days trapped in a drainage, like canal. Canal pipe type situation. This person heard this dog barking behind their house, but they couldn't find where the dog was barking from. Then it sounded like it was underneath the ground. So they called. And so the cop gets there and was like, oh, it's a wiener dog. It's a miniature wiener dog. And it was at the bottom of the pipe, like the canal.
1: Oh, wow.
0: And so they couldn't get it, but they coaxed her out. Multiple people got in there and coaxed her out.
2: Wow.
0: So then they got her back to the family. It'd also be weird to hear a dog bark and not know where it's coming from.
1: Yeah. That would be
0: you think
1: so
0: you were going
1: hard.
0: Crazy.
1: Yeah.
2: It's like a fire alarm or a smoke alarm.
1: Trying to figure out.
2: Yeah.
0: Like, is it this one? So you stare at that one for a while.
1: And then you run to a different part of the house and stare at the next one.
0: Oh my gosh. The dog's back home, which is great. So that's from Space Coast Daily. That is what it's all about.
3: That was Tell Me Something Good. The Friday Morning Dance Party.
4: Coming up next.
0: I'm going to play music that will put you in a better mood. I'm going to mix up some Garth and some Tom Petty and some Zac Brown and some Dolly. All coming up, that and more. The Friday Morning Dance Party is next.
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0: This story comes to us from Miami, Florida. A woman came outside, found her car had been towed. Oh, terrible. So she calls a friend, says, hey, can you take me to the, you know, tow lot? They drive her over there. She gets the vehicle. And as she's leaving, she pulls out a gun and fires it at the people. Say, you shouldn't have towed my vehicle. Bam, bam, bam, bam, bam, bam.
1: Yeah, how'd that turn out for her?
0: Police rammed her car and arrested her.
1: What's happening?
2: I don't know.
0: She got the car back.
1: Yeah, but she wanted to prove to them they shouldn't have taken her car by firing a weapon in public very loudly that everyone would see and call the cops. All right.
0: I'm Lunchbox. That's your Bonehead Story of the Day. Hey, the Bobby Bones
1: Show. 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
1: Yeah. Coming up next.
2: All the guys in the room had to ask their wives to give one word to describe them. So we'll hear those words coming up. And also, Fun Fact Friday, there is a really creepy statue that's hidden in a certain town. And we'll talk about that and if we think it's completely bizarre or if we'd actually go up to it and take a picture with it. That's coming up next.
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16: I'll go first. Jeff Bezos' biological father was a unicycle rider with the Ringling Brothers Circus.
17: Wow, he was a circus guy.
16: He divorced Jeff's mother when Jeff was one and gave up custody.
17: Dang.
16: Probably why he's driven so hard, didn't have a dad.
17: Oh, I thought
18: it's
17: you
18: hard to
17: he was
18: be around when you're in the circus.
16: All true, I bet. Because circus is always gone.
18: Mm-hmm.
17: If you found that out about your dad, would you try the unicycle? Like
16: just to see if it was in you, like genetically?
17: Yes.
16: Probably once or twice. You ever tried to ride a unicycle?
17: Never.
18: Very
17: no.
18: hard. Have
16: feels,
18: you?
16: Yeah, it feels risky. Tried, yeah, but it wasn't worth the real risk of trying. Like I sat on it and was like, ah, I'm going to break something or fall or sprain something. Amy, what do you have?
18: There's a statue of Jason Voorhees, the Friday the 13th killer chained to the bottom of a Minnesota lake.
16: What? The statue is at the bottom of a lake?
18: Yeah, and it's chained down there. So, like, imagine if you're in the lake and you look down. I don't know. I just thought we're getting close to Halloween.
17: What's it chained to?
19: Yeah, and can you see it?
16: I would assume it's chained to some sort of concrete block down. Like, the statue is chained to whatever the base is.
18: Yeah, oh. And people, like, go specifically there to dive down and see it. But I'm like, what if you're just there hanging out swimming and you happen upon that and you have no idea?
16: But it's below, right? It's way down.
18: Well, I don't know how deep where in the lake it is.
16: I bet you out there there's a sign saying, watch out for the statue in the lake. But that's pretty funny.
18: Yeah.
16: It's pretty funny. Lunchbox?
19: Harry S. Truman. Do we all know what the S stands for?
16: Nothing.
18: Sally.
17: Sam.
19: Well, Bobby's smarter than all you guys.
16: Well, you asked. I was just answering.
18: It stands for nothing?
19: I know. His middle initial is just literally S. Like, they didn't want to name him something. They just put an S so he'd have a middle initial.
17: That's funny.
16: Should I not have spoiled the bit?
17: Did you know
18: that?
16: Yeah.
18: Oh.
16: You two shut up.
18: I thought it was going to be something feminine because his parents are trying to make him tough.
19: And so he shortened it to S.
16: Like boy named Sue? Like Harry Sue Truman?
18: Yeah.
16: Yeah. No, it's not.
19: No, he just, yeah.
16: Just do an S in
17: That's
16: there.
17: That's funny.
16: Be cool. Japanese people live really long lives, and the birth rate in Japan is relatively low, so adult diapers outsell baby diapers in Japan.
17: Oh, wow.
19: Cool.
17: I don't want to wear those.
18: Well, so... I don't think... Did you call it an adult diaper?
16: Yeah.
18: I think we need a new name.
17: Why?
19: That's what it is.
18: Well, no, we call it, like, Depends.
16: That's a brand.
18: Yeah, well, it did good marketing.
16: Okay.
18: Because overall, if I ever am in those, which I'm fine if I have to be, please don't refer to it as my adult diaper or my pull-up. No.
16: Pull-up, I don't think we would.
18: But that's what diaper. Kids want. As kids get older, they switch to pull-up because they do not want to refer to it as a diaper.
16: You're awfully sensitive about this. Are you wearing one now?
17: She confesses.
18: I could be 5 years away.
16: Eddie?
17: So you know we don't have the same fingerprint, or we all have unique fingerprints, right?
18: Yeah.
17: None of us have the same one. Same thing with our tongues. Our tongues have unique prints to them. So then I was like, this is interesting. What else does? Zebras have unique stripes on their body. Yeah. Like, no two zebras have the same kind of stripe patterns. And tigers. I thought that was pretty amazing. Out of all of them.
16: I didn't know the tongue thing.
17: Yeah. Oh, you knew about the zebras?
18: Would they ever use tongue prints for identification?
17: Well, what do you lick?
16: I'm not licking anything.
18: No, also, you can't lick. If I bite off a bump,
16: does it change my identity?
18: Mm-hmm.
17: Oh, it has to.
16: Because you can burn off your fingerprints.
17: Criminals do that?
18: Mm-hmm. Yeah.
17: Eesh, what a commitment.
16: You can burn prints. You can file numbers off guns.
17: And fingerprints are easy for the cops because we touch everything, but we don't lick things, so they don't go after the tongue prints.
16: Good point. That's a good point. In 1965, a Senate subcommittee predicted we'd be working just 14 hours a week by the year 2000 with at least 7 weeks of vacation time because technology was going to make everything so much easier. What does that remind you of?
18: The Jetsons?
16: No, now where they're going, there's no work. There's no money going to need to be
17: money
16: made in the next 20 years.
18: Oh, you mean it reminds us of now.
17: You were thinking then, like Jetsons.
18: Yeah, I was thinking like, but yeah, we do hear that.
16: In 1965, they're all sitting around going, yeah, nobody's going to be working 14 hours a week, tons of vacation. Now they're going, there's going to be just a human wage that everybody gets.
18: Yeah,
16: you're not
18: going
16: to have to work. AI's got it all figured out. So.
17: We're stupid. We don't know anything.
16: And by we, you mean?
17: All of us. We're just
16: generally, as humans, we're stupid. There you go. Fun Fact Friday. Fun.

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2: 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We all asked our wives. We did not tell them it was a bit. 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The one word. Lunchbox Eddie, myself. That's next.
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1: Bobby Bones Show. You guys have your words?
2: Oh, yeah.
3: Yep.
1: Okay. So yesterday we were talking about the one word we think our wives would use to describe us. And so what was yours?
3: Hot.
1: What was yours?
2: Perfect.
4: What was yours?
1: Mine was focused.
4: Okay. So you're the only one being sort of honest.
3: What do you mean? You don't think my wife thinks I'm hot?
2: And mine came from like perfect for me, but it was only one word, you know? So you're just
1: perfect. No, it is the word. You picked the word perfect. Okay, so Lunchbox actually recorded his wife. Will you hit that?
5: What's the one word you would use to describe me?
6: Incredible.
5: All right.
6: Take that how you want to take it.
5: Let's go make out.
4: I think that
1: she's playing the bit.
2: She's playing the bit.
4: I think she's also saying, like, incredibly annoying.
3: or incredibly.
1: You should take that however you want.
3: She didn't say incredibly. She said incredible.
4: So, okay, but did you make her say that?
3: No, see, this is what I'm talking about.
1: She was doing the bit. She goes, ha, ha, ha, ha. She knew you were recording her.
4: Can incredible mean also like...
2: Incredible, too much?
1: Yeah. No.
2: Incredible.
1: That's his word.
4: Okay.
3: Thank you. I'm incredible.
1: But I do feel like she was in on the bit.
3: Okay. What do you mean?
1: She's laughing.
2: Yes, dude. She's not serious.
3: Oh, my gosh. You guys are idiots. Just because someone said something nice and said I'm incredible, you don't believe it.
4: Sometimes when someone does something, like, even negative, you can be like, you're incredible.
1: No, you don't. You don't use that word by yourself.
3: You never say that.
1: It can be incredibly annoying, but you don't say incredible.
4: I think you could say incredulous,
1: but it wouldn't be incredible.
2: I've never heard that word.
3: Neither have I.
4: Y'all should read more. It shows up a lot in books.
2: I'm working on it, I guess.
1: And it's not a second book.
4: Okay.
1: Okay. Now, so you thought it'd be hot. It's incredible.
3: It's incredible. Okay. So
2: you disappointed?
3: Yeah, but incredible's pretty good.
1: Yeah. You're right. Eddie, you thought it would be perfect.
2: Perfect.
1: Did she respond?
2: She responded. Okay. And I said, one word. Give me one word. And she sent one word first. And then she added a second one. And I said, no. One word.
1: Okay. What is it?
2: Fun.
1: No, but that's what you would have said in the...
2: I understand. But, like, I thought it was going to be more than that. Because, like, yes, that's me. I am fun. I know that. But I thought she was going to see me as, like, ah, he is just perfect. You know? And say it like that, too. Perfect.
1: But you didn't even say perfect meant that.
3: Yeah, you said perfect meant perfect for her.
2: Well, yeah, but that's still perfect.
1: Okay. So, you're fun.
2: Fun, dude. I'm just fun.
1: So, I text my wife when we were doing the bit, and I said, what's the one word you used to describe me? You guys want to take any guesses here?
2: Oh, I got one.
1: You can say it.
2: Neurotic.
3: No, obsessive.
2: Out there.
4: No, funny.
3: No,
2: that's not in there.
3: Compulsive.
4: But he is funny.
1: Why wouldn't you say funny?
4: I think she's funnier.
2: Yeah,
4: so but she's not she gonna appreciates think that you're his funny.
1: Fair enough, fair enough. She is funnier, though, so you're right. You're right. You still writing them down?
3: Addictive.
1: Addictive? She's addicted to me?
3: No, like you are addictive. Like you are, how do you say it? You get addicted to things. Like you are, there's no like small amount. If you do something,
1: what would that word be?
3: I don't know. That's why I said the first one I said, and then I couldn't think of the other one. So I said addictive.
1: Okay. Did you guess?
4: I said funny.
1: Thank you. I said, what one word would you use to describe me? And she said,
2: interesting.
1: Steady.
3: Dude, that's lame as crap.
1: It's basically what I thought it would be, focused.
3: Yep.
2: Yeah, I mean, there's...
1: Like, I am consistent. You're going to get what I say.
4: Even in the...
2: bedroom?
1: What are you talking about?
2: Like, you kept making a B.
1: What the heck?
2: Shape with your mouth.
3: Whoa.
1: What is happening with you? Go ahead.
2: You were holding that letter.
4: That's not what I meant. I meant like even in your like addictiveness, like she knows you're a thing.
1: No, I think what she means is I'm always there. I'm always showing up when I say I'm going to show up.
4: Yes.
1: I'm always putting in effort. I'm steady regardless.
4: Yeah.
1: I'm not way up. I'm not way down. I'm steady. You can count on me.
2: And you know what? To a woman, that's very important.
4: Very.
2: Like my wife would say she'd like me to be more that.
1: Steady?
2: Yeah, more steady.
1: Yeah, in the bedroom?
2: Oh. What was that?
4: I don't know.

0: something good.
1: This girl was 7 years old. What she saw changed her life. We'll talk about this story coming up next with Amy in our segment called Tell Me Something Good. Bobby Bones. This is the Bobby Bones Show. 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
4: I like to write for about 2 years before I'm finished with an album because at this point I kind of know that whatever I write in the first year is going to get thrown away because I'm going to like it, but it's going to sound a little bit like the last project I had. And then the second year usually ends up sounding like the next project. It's harder to think of topics you haven't covered and think of new ways to say old emotions that everyone feels, but that's the goal at this point.
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1: with Amy.
2: Tell me something good.
3: So there's this girl in Phoenix, Arizona. Her name's Sloan. And when she was just 7 years old, she noticed a bare shelf at her local food bank. And she found out that the empty shelf was where the diapers were supposed to be. Again, she was only seven at the time, but she knew she needed to do something about it. So with the help of her mom and volunteers, she started having yearly diaper drives. Well, she's 12 now, and she's on year five of her diaper drive. And guess how many diapers she showed up with a U-Haul to drop off at the food bank?
4: You don't really want us to guess, because if we guess over, it kills it. You should just tell us. Here we go. 1 million.
3: Don't say a million.
5: No, don't be crazy.
4: No, yeah. I know. That's the point.
3: She's 12.
4: You should never ask somebody to guess a number.
3: Yeah, but I thought y'all would be like, 1,000.
4: No, we wouldn't even do that because we wouldn't want to ruin it if it was 800.
3: I give you permission to guess 1,000.
4: 1,000.
3: No.
4: Oh, dang.
3: More.
4: Dang.
3: More.
4: No, just tell us.
3: 30,000.
5: Wow, that's a lot.
4: That is a lot.
3: 30,000 diapers for Arizona parents in need.
4: As a general rule, everybody listening, everybody in this room, when someone says guess something, never go even close to what it actually could be.
3: I know.
4: Because it sucks all the air about what it actually is.
5: So go low.
4: Yeah. Like if she just said guess and I was really going to guess, I'd say 12.
5: Oh, no, because you're way off.
4: Then it's still significant. It just puts people in a bad place because 30,000 is a lot. But if someone goes 100,000, you're like, well, no, just 30. But it's not just 30. It's not just 30. It's a lot.
3: I know.
4: That's great. Great story. That is a lot. That is what it's all about.
0: That was Tell Me Something Good.

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1: There's a really creepy statue in a city that people don't even know is there. We talk about that. Also, the Halloween costume that Americans supposedly hate, the number one most hated costume, and Lunchbox disagreed with that. 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

0: Our Audible pick of the day is Sunrise on the Reaping by Suzanne Collins, the fifth book in the Hunger Games series, narrated by Yellowstone star Jefferson White, who will also appear in the upcoming film adaptation. 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
1: And now the morning corny.
2: The morning corny.
3: Where do pumpkins hold meetings?
1: Where do pumpkins hold meetings?
3: In the gourd room.
2: That was the morning corny.
3: Get it? Gourd room?
1: I just never call a pumpkin a gourd.
4: Like, what is a gourd?
1: In my life, I just know that it's similar.
3: Yeah.
1: But I never have used the word gourd ever. So, no.
3: We did yesterday during investigative.
1: But still, I just know. I never. You guys want to go to the gourd patch? I've never said that.
3: No. Tis the season.
4: Yeah. Or let's carve some gourds.
5: Yeah. No one says that.
1: No one says that. A gourd is a hard-shelled fruit from a climbing or trailing vine. It's not even a pumpkin. I guess pumpkins are in the gourd family.
4: Oh, okay.
1: And so are squash, cucumbers, and melons.
3: All right, so where do squashes hold their meetings?
1: A gourd room. There you go. Yeah. Bobby
6: Bones. And now let's play Dan and Shay Tequila.

0: dress is full price, right? You got it half off. So I just made up a number. It was $100. Half off is $50. How do I get that $50 back to $100? Double it. 100% of 50. We got it.
1: That's exactly it. And I was going to tell you, but you did it naturally without knowing. The easiest way to figure those out is assign a number to it. Okay. So for me, I assigned $10. You did $100.
0: Yeah, I did $100.
1: So cut it in half, $5 the dress. Okay, well, I got to get that back to $10. Mm-hmm. So it's $100.
0: What's the number you chose?
1: 10, because it's easy.
0: Yeah, that's not realistic, though, because you're not going to find a dress for $10.
1: Amazon. Amazon, you could have.
2: Yeah, you can, true.
1: Yeah.
0: Okay.
1: What'd you have?
3: I had 100%.
2: All right. Good
0: but
2: job,
0: you
2: guys.
0: You guys got it quick, though.
1: If you just assign numbers to it, it's pretty easy.
0: Yeah.
1: You did that. It just took you a second to get mm-hmm. there. You were doing some weird stuff with your hands. Yeah. Did you get it? Where'd that come from?
2: Yeah. Oh, my son was working on some math problems, like a YouTube thing that he was doing, and he had me help him with it. And yeah, eventually I got there. I had to, like you said, assign a number. It was multiple choice, though, so it wasn't as difficult for me because there were options.
1: Look at us. We're just three mathematicians.
0: Look at us.
1: Just doing a deal.
0: Yeah. Amy, do you have dyscalculia as well?
2: I do.
0: Mm, yeah, so you know.
3: You guys both have the same diseases, both of them?
0: Yeah, yep. Terrible and it's diseases.
1: Are they contagious?
2: It's not.
1: Oh, no.
2: It's not a disease. It's
1: a disease.
2: It is hereditary, whatever. Though.
1: Oh, my God. Okay, good job. Eddie, that was really just for you, if I'm being honest.
0: Really?
1: I just didn't want you to feel like we were out.
0: Hey, did I ruin the bit, though, because I'm so smart?
1: No.
0: Oh.
1: You actually show that people with your disease, with your chronic disease,
0: yes.
1: can overcome and get it right. All right, good job.
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1: We'll talk to Luke Bryan about the stories behind a couple of his songs. That's My Kind Tonight. Also, Rain is a Good Thing. And the story of his dad really not liking one of the songs. And then it ends up being a number one. We'll talk to Luke Bryan coming up next.
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10: Bobby Bone, come on. I was talking to Luke Bryan. I love this guy. We were talking about the story behind That's My Kind of Night. Would you play a little bit of that for me? 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
13: Man, the first thing that song makes me think about, first of all, the That's My Kind of Night tour that we launched, where I come up in a flaming pickup truck standing on the hood.
10: I don't remember that.
13: Well, that was like my introduction to here I am. This is my brand. I think the big takeaways of that song are like that tour, which was essentially really, I had some stadiums incorporated on that tour. We were just all systems go. That song was giant, but the bass line in that boom, boom, boom, boom. I mean, just the way that song incorporated like a country lyric with almost a hip hop bass line behind it. It just said so much. I just liked that it kind of had that hip hop club kind of thing, and just watching people just groove to it. And I was so confident up there on top of that truck delivering that song for the first song.
10: You ever get burned?
13: Never fell off of it. Never got burned. There were literally, of all of my moments, like the Michael Jackson Pepsi commercial where he caught on fire, this was my moment to fall off and catch on fire.
10: You never did?
13: Never fell. And I was on the hood, the roof of the truck. And if I would have fallen off, I would have landed on flaming propane.
10: I don't remember the Michael Jackson thing live because I think we were too young.
13: I was young too, but.
10: So, yeah. I mean, I think for both of us, because we're basically the same age, we don't remember it, but we've heard stories about it and we've seen people talk about it. But when I watched the movie Michael and it talked about him having to be in the hospital for such a long time, I thought that he only like had his hair burned and it was a small thing. I didn't realize he was in like ICU.
13: See, I hadn't watched the movie yet, and I didn't know it was that.
10: I thought his hair just caught on fire, and that was the joke. That was always the joke.
13: But like, he Michael, really, like...
10: Who knew? I didn't know right. that.
13: Well, I think they were pretty good at secrecy in the old MJ camp. They probably didn't expose that to the world.
10: You could do whatever you wanted.
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10: 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More with Luke Bryan. Let's play that now. Here is That's My Kind Tonight, Bobby Bones Show.

0: Talking with Luke Bryan, and he was telling me the story behind writing Rain is a Good Thing. Rain is a good thing. He wrote it with his best friend.
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1: I remember me and Dallas Davidson sitting in the room working on it. The cool thing about that song, we grew up with a guy that always would toast his whiskey drink going, cheers, boys, rain makes corn, corn makes whiskey. And he didn't, you know, that was what he said. And then when Dallas and I were in the room, and you got to understand, Dallas had been sleeping on my couch, had just gotten off house arrest. And
3: are you being serious or a joke?
1: This is for real.
0: Well, I never know with you.
1: Dallas had been on house arrest in Atlanta. So he moves to Nashville. He calls me up. He goes, man, I'm just done with this version of me. I want to move to Nashville and write songs. And I said, buddy, you are country as cornbread. You love. He was one of those real like deep divers of even kind of eclectic country. Like, anyway, I said, I'd rather have guys like you come to town. Come on. Stayed on my couch, starved. Him and Jamie Johnson and Randy Houser wrote Honky Tonk Badonky Donk within his first 3 months of writing. And then he and I write Rain is a Good Thing based on a phrase that we heard from a guy we grew up with. And then the validating moments when he and I did that is it is he and I writing it. We didn't have some seasoned writer that had 10 BMI awards that the town could go, oh, well, they just piggybacked on this famous writer. I mean, we got pictures of me and Dallas holding up our fingers going number one. And man, we were pretty confident, and we were like, we were feeling like the energy of the town and starting to, you know, it was a big moment for he and I, college buddies, to pull all that off.
0: I got to think when you sing that line, rain makes corn, corn makes whiskey, you can just hold the microphone and the crowd just screams.
1: It is, and it's been that way since, you know, I walked into Mike Dungan's office, the president of Capitol, and as an artist, you're hearing other things that you wrote. You know, you're hearing the latest song you recorded, and man, when I played that for Dungan, Dungan was like, that's your single, it's catchy, it's going to take fire. And I was like, really? And then when we put it out and saw the reaction, man, it just makes you smile. And it's perfectly me. I mean, I referenced the way my dad looked up at the sky and always worried about hot or dry. And man, me and Dallas just wrote it straight from our background.
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0: 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And we'll talk about why coming up in just a minute. So more with Luke Bryan on the way.
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1: Yes, Bobby Bones. All right, talking with Luke Bryan, and we were talking about his song, I Don't Want This Night to End. Would you play a little bit of that for me?
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1: And his dad hated this song, and this is us talking about that.
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3: Well, one of the best memories, you'll love this memory, Bobby. Me and Jason Aldean were really, really morphing into dear friends. I had been out on the road with him for quite a while, and I had computed in my mind to turn the corner to superstardom because Jason had done it. He hit us with like three giants in a row. And the first one was She's Country. I think the second one was My Kind of Party. And I don't know if they were in that order. And then the third one was Big Green Tractor. And he hit them back to back. And I was on the road and I watched that go on. So when I hit with Country Girl Shake It for me, my thought process was, all right, I got the first one to get toward hopefully superstardom. What's the second? And I had a girl that was head of marketing at Capital. She came in with, I Don't Want This Night to End. And I was like, really? And I went with her. And I didn't know. I'm trying to go become what I saw Jason Aldean just pull off. So the song comes out. It's rocking on the radio. We're coming off the high of Country Girl Shake It for me. And my dad's in town. And I had bought a used BMW. It was about a 4-year BMW, but it was like a S-Class. But it was used.
1: The bigger one. One of the fancy bigger ones.
3: It was fancy, but, you know, it had some time on it. I didn't splurge too bad. But I was doing a show in Louisville, and my dad and I, we were going to drive up to the show and drive home. And we were just going to take this new BMW. We'd get on the highway. My dad did not like my song choice to be I Don't Want This Night to End. And I was like, really, Daddy? He goes, I just don't know about all this put your hands up and all this rock and roll sound and all that. And I said, well, all right. Well, we're in Louisville tonight. The local station up there, you remember old Coyote?
1: Yeah.
3: WAMZ? Is that a iHeart station?
1: Louisville, it's me. I'm in there in the morning now.
3: Yeah. Man, old Coyote calls. He said, Luke, you done put 28,000 in the football or the baseball stadium or football. And we were freaking out, Bobby, that I put, at that point in my career, my biggest personal show was, that I sold was 14,000.
1: Wow.
3: Maybe.
1: You doubled up.
3: When the station said there's 28,000 playing toward, you know, home plate or a corner of Louisville Cardinals football stadium, we were riding up and, man, I get to doing my show. And, man, my dad's sitting over there with so much pride. And I kicked into I Don't Want This Night to End. It was as electric as anything I had seen a crowd do. And when I hit him with, you got your hands up, my dad was over there, and I think he was filming with a BlackBerry or something. And he come back, and we get in the BMW coming home. He goes, I'm just going to understand that I was wrong about your current single, and I'm going to let you do the singing, and I'll do the farming. But that was the memory. When that song took off, I knew that I was like, man, this feels so good that we got two in a row that are really going to be impactful.

0: He almost took that boom boom out. Here's Luke Bryan talking about that.
1: Bobby Bones.
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1: So Drunk on You was the third musketeer in my attempt to get to Al Dean. And, well, I got so many thoughts about it. The reason, if you hear me pause, and it's like when you bring these songs up, like my brain starts. The biggest scare of that song was You Make My Speakers Go Boom Boom. Is it cheesy? How cheesy is it? How cheesy is it cheesy?
0: Did you consider not putting that in?
1: I never considered changing it. I considered it being so cheesy that I may need to back away from it until we go out on farm tour. And Cole Swindell's one of my openers. All my crew, my friends, my management, Dallas, Rodney Clawson's one of the writers on it. And the after parties or the little places, we would put speakers up at farm tour and we would play that demo. And I watched everybody in my crew start singing, Girl, You Make My Speakers Go Boom Boom. And I went, none of these people seem to have a problem with it. And I had people in my world sit me down and go, you got to let go of this boom boom thing. Because you do that.
0: Yeah, you're overthinking it, yeah.
1: And I went, all right. And then it became the thing. It was just, yet again, maybe it was one I didn't really prepare for it to be that big. And then it, you know, and then, man, it was that time where I was trusting my gut. I was trusting my songwriter's gut. And I was trusting people in the label's gut. Man, you were just, I had a crew of people that we were just, we were firing. And it was fun. And, man, I mean, song really tells a great story.
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0: 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Appreciate Luke.
3: Coming up. Tell me something good.
0: Yeah. A cop got a call about a strange sound coming from behind a home. And what he found was actually really good. I wouldn't tell it unless it was. Tell me something good. That segment coming up next.
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0: A dog is back home with her family after spending 3 days trapped in a drainage, like canal.
1: Oh.
0: Like canal pipe type situation. This person heard this dog barking behind their house, but they couldn't find where the dog was barking from. Then it sounded like it was underneath the ground. So they called. And so the cop gets there. And I was like, oh, it's a wiener dog. It's a miniature wiener dog. And it was at the bottom of the pipe, like the canal.
1: Oh, wow.
0: And so they couldn't get it, but they coaxed her out. Multiple people got in there and coaxed her out.
2: Wow.
0: So then they got her back to the family. It'd also be weird to hear a dog bark and not know where it's coming from.
1: Yeah. That would be
0: you think
1: so
0: you were going
1: hard.
0: Crazy.
1: Yeah.
2: It's like a fire alarm or a smoke alarm.
1: Trying to figure
0: that's
1: out.
0: That's the worst.
2: Yeah.
0: Like, is it this one? So you stare at that one for a while.
1: And then you run to a different part of the house and stare
0: yes.
1: at the next one.
0: Oh, my gosh. Yeah, the dog's back home, which is great. So that's from Space Coast Daily. That is what it's all about.
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4: Coming up next.
0: I'm going to play music that will put you in a better mood. I'm going to mix up some Garth and some Tom Petty and some Zach Brown and some Dolly. All coming up, that and more. The Friday Morning Dance Party is next.

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2: Yeah.
1: Because they didn't believe it was you. So you just called the request line.
2: Yeah, it was nice. But I was like, hey, it's Kane. And she's like, Kane. I was like, Kane Brown. I was just wanting to call and talk to Bobby. And then they were like, no, it's not. And hung up.
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0: Friday morning dance party.
1: Yeah. Coming up next.
2: We're going to play easy trivia. Amy, I'm going to give you a couple questions here.
3: Okay.
2: The category is the answer sounds dirty. What's okay. the capital of Thailand?
4: Aye, aye, aye.
3: Bangkok.
2: Bangkok is correct. What is the system of laws and regulations dealing with crimes and their punishment called? Penal code.
4: That sounds dirty.
3: Okay.
2: What is the nickname of the University of South Carolina's athletic teams?
3: Oh, the Gamecocks.
2: Correct. 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
3: Oh. Tufted titmouse?
2: Yep, the titmouse.
5: Wow, the titmouse.
2: Yeah, it made it. 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

0: 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The Bobby
1: Bones Show. We're going to play Easy Trivia. It's Scuba Steve's first ever season of Easy Trivia. Let's welcome him.
2: Whoa! Whoa. Man,
1: welcome in, welcome in.
3: I appreciate that. Thank you.
1: Way to kick Abby out.
3: Yeah, we'll see if I can do any better. I don't know.
1: Abby, sorry.
3: I think you will.
4: Womp, womp.
1: You just freak out. Yeah, I know.
4: It's okay. I'll brush off on all my trivia in the meantime.
1: I don't think that's a problem.
2: I don't think that's what it is.
1: I think you're smart and then you just freak out. Yeah.
4: No, that is it.
1: And so brushing up on trivia, you need to go to like electroshock therapy or something.
4: That's next.
1: All right, here we go. Eddie is the champion. Congratulations. Yep. New season starts now. Eddie, you're first. The category is country music. Who sings Chicken Fried?
3: Zach Brown Band.
1: Correct. Scuba Steve, what country singer is known for Ring of Fire?
3: Johnny Cash.
1: Correct. Amy, who sings Boot Scootin' Boogie?
5: Brooks and Dunn.
1: Correct. Lunchbox, who sings Cruise?
2: Florida Georgia Line.
1: Correct. Now, if you miss it, you'll hear this sound.
6: You've been boned.
1: Last as long as you can. Everybody ready?
3: Ready.
2: Ready.
1: Eddie, the category is I'm blue, dabba-dee, dabba-doo. Mm-hmm. What fictional Disney fish is blue and has a short-term memory problem?
3: That's Dory.
1: Correct. Scuba, what famous fictional speedy hedgehog is known for being blue?
3: Sonic.
1: Correct. Amy, what NFL team has a blue star for a logo?
5: Dallas Cowboys.
1: Correct. Lunchbox, what famous blue character on Sesame Street is known for loving cookies?
2: Cookie Monster.
1: Correct. The next category. Even numbers. Eddie, how many letters are there in the alphabet?
3: Oof.
1: Oh, don't count. Oh, my goodness. Are you going to count them, really?
3: W-X-Y-Z.
1: What'd you come up with?
3: What was that? 20?
2: You weren't even really counting.
1: What did you come up with?
3: 24.
1: Is it, your answer is?
3: Yes, 24.
1: Incorrect.
3: God!
5: 26.
1: What's happening?
3: Man.
2: I don't know the answer.
1: You go out.
3: No, what gets me is the elemento. That's it. Gets me every time.
1: Oh, it's 26.
5: Were you really counting when you were doing that?
3: I went too fast in the elemento, and I was like, elemento. Yeah.
1: Scuba Steve.
2: Yeah.
6: You've been boned.
3: Thank you.
1: The category is even numbers. How many sides does a hexagon have?
3: Oh, crap. Hexagon. Pentagon's 5. I think hexagon is 6. It's an even number, so I'll go 6.
1: Correct. Amy, how many legs does a spider have?
5: An insect has 6 and a spider has 8.
1: Your answer?
5: 8.
1: Correct. Lunchbox, how many planets in our solar system?
2: 8.
1: Correct.
2: What a guess.
3: You didn't even try.
2: I had no idea. I mean, I wouldn't even be able to tell you.
1: The category is, it rhymes with York. Scuba Steve, you're first.
3: Okay.
1: The category is it rhymes with York. What's the name of the material commonly used to make wine bottle stoppers?
3: A cork.
1: Correct. Amy, what word describes someone who is socially awkward or uncool?
5: Dork.
1: Correct. Lunchbox, what utensil typically has prongs and is used to pick up food?
2: Fork.
1: Correct. Three people remain. The category is grammar. Scuba Steve, letters that aren't vowels are known as what?
3: Consonants.
1: Correct. Oh. Amy, what is a word that describes a person, place, thing, or idea called?
5: A noun.
1: Correct. Lunchbox, what do you call a word that describes a noun?
2: Give me adjective.
1: Correct.
3: Adjective.
1: The category is called? U.S. history.
3: Oh, crap.
1: Scuba Steve.
3: Yeah.
1: What's the name of the woman who refused to give up her bus seat, leading to the civil rights movement?
3: Rosa Parks.
1: Correct.
2: Show off.
1: Amy, what was the name of the ship which the pilgrims traveled north to America on in 1620?
5: The Mayflower.
1: Correct. Lunchbox, what document begins with the words, we the people?
2: We the people. Oh, that's the, oh my gosh.
1: 5 seconds.
2: Hold on. Say it again.
1: What document begins with we the people?
2: Ooh, the Declaration of Independence.
1: Incorrect.
2: Don't know.
1: That's the Constitution.
6: You've been boned.
1: And now we have two.
2: That's not the same thing.
3: Let's go.
1: Scuba Steve and Amy.
3: What a change. Yeah, you put that crown, you put it on the ground.
7: Yeah, it's off. I
1: don't know. Category is kids' books. Scuba Steve, you have kids?
3: Yeah, I got three.
1: The man in the yellow hat is a character from what kids' book?
3: Curious George.
1: Correct. Good. Amy, what book features a boy named Max who travels to an island where he meets monsters?
5: What?
3: Oh, I love this one.
2: Oh, good
1: book. It's a good one.
3: It's a great one.
1: It's a good one.
3: Good movie, too.
1: What book features a boy named Max who travels to an island where he meets monsters?
5: Monsters, Inc.?
1: That's not a book.
5: I don't know.
1: Yeah.
2: We got a winner.
1: You know what, Scuba?
3: Oh, yeah, Where the Wild Things Are.
1: Where the Wild Things Are.
3: Yeah.
6: Cupid, boom.
3: Arcade Fire soundtrack and everything.
1: First ever game. First ever win. Scuba Steve. Wow, I don't think he even has a song.
2: I don't know.
7: Sing one.
2: I'll have to pick one.
1: Wow. Scuba Steve, first ever game. Hey, beginner's luck, or are you actually good at this?
3: I don't. Maybe beginner's luck. I guess we'll find out next Friday.
1: Wow.
7: Yeah, we will find out.
3: Yeah.
1: All right, Scuba Steve won. Everybody else, zero.
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2: I'll go first. Jeff Bezos' biological father was a unicycle rider with the Ringling Brothers Circus.
3: Wow, he was a circus guy.
2: He divorced Jeff's mother when Jeff was one and gave up custody.
3: Dang.
2: Probably why he's driven so hard, didn't have a dad.
3: Oh, I thought
4: it's hard to be around when you're in the circus.
2: All true, I bet. Because the circus is always gone.
4: Mm-hmm.
3: If you found that out about your dad, would you try the unicycle? Like,
2: just to see if it was in you? Like genetically?
3: Yes.
2: Probably once or twice. You ever tried to ride a unicycle?
3: Never.
4: Very hard. Have you?
2: Yeah, it feels risky. Tried, yeah, but it wasn't worth the real risk of trying. Like I sat on it and was like, I'm going to break something or fall or sprain something. Amy, what do you have?
4: There's a statue of Jason Voorhees, the Friday the 13th killer, chained to the bottom of a Minnesota lake.
3: What?
2: The statue is at the bottom of a lake?
4: Yeah, and it's chained down there. So, like, imagine if you're in the lake and you look down. I don't know. I just thought we're getting close to Halloween.
3: What's it chained to?
5: Yeah, and can you see it?
2: I would assume it's chained to some sort of concrete block down. Like, the statue is chained to whatever the base is.
4: Yeah, and people, like, go specifically there to dive down and see it. But I'm like, what if you're just there hanging out swimming and you happen upon that and you have no idea?
2: But it's below, right? It's way down.
4: Well, I don't know how deep where in the lake it is.
2: I bet you out there there's a sign saying, watch out for the statue in the lake. But that's pretty funny.
4: Yeah.
2: It's pretty funny. Lunchbox?
5: Harry S. Truman. Do we all know what the S stands for?
2: Nothing.
4: Sally.
3: Sam.
5: Well, Bobby's smarter than all you guys.
2: Well, nothing? You asked. I was
4: it stands
2: just answering.
4: For nothing?
5: I know. His middle initial is just literally S. Like, they didn't want to name him something. They just put an S so he'd have a middle initial.
3: That's funny.
2: Should I not have spoiled the bit?
3: Did you know that?
2: Yeah.
3: Oh.
2: You two shut up.
4: I thought it was going to be something feminine because his parents are trying to make him tough.
5: And so he shortened it to S.
2: Like boy named Sue? Harry Sue Truman?
4: Yeah.
2: Yeah. No, it's not.
5: No, he just.
2: Just do an S in
3: That's
2: there.
3: That's funny.
2: Be cool. Japanese people live really long lives, and the birth rate in Japan is relatively low, so adult diapers outsell baby diapers in Japan.
3: Oh, wow.
5: Cool.
3: I don't want to wear those.
4: Well, so, I don't think, did you call it an adult diaper?
2: Yeah.
4: I think we need a new name.
3: Why?
5: That's what it is.
4: Well, no, we call it like Depends.
2: That's a brand.
4: Yeah, well, it did good marketing.
2: Okay.
4: Because overall, if I ever am in those, which I'm fine if I have to be, please don't refer to it as my adult diaper or my pull-up. No.
2: Pull-up, I don't think we would.
4: But that's what diaper. Kids want. As kids get older, they switch to pull-up because they do not want to refer to it as a diaper.
2: You're awfully sensitive about this. Are you wearing one now?
3: She confesses.
4: I could be 5 years away.
2: Eddie?
3: So you know we don't have the same fingerprint, or we all have unique fingerprints, right?
4: Yeah.
3: None of us have the same one. Same thing with our tongues. Our tongues have unique prints to them. So then I was like, this is interesting. What else does? Zebras have unique stripes on their body. Yeah. Like, no two zebras have the same kind of stripe patterns. And tigers. I thought that was pretty amazing. Out of all of them.
2: I didn't know the tongue thing.
3: Yeah. Oh, you knew about the zebras?
4: Would they ever use tongue prints for identification?
3: Well, do you lick?
2: I'm not licking anything.
4: No, also, you can't lick.
2: If I bite off
4: press.
2: A bump, does it change my identity?
4: Mm-hmm.
3: Oh, it has to.
2: Because you can burn off your fingerprints.
3: Criminals do that?
4: Mm-hmm. Yeah.
3: Eesh, what a commitment.
2: You can burn your prints. You can file numbers off guns.
3: And fingerprints are easy for the cops because we touch everything, but we don't lick things, so they don't go after the tongue prints.
2: Good point. That's a good point. In 1965, a Senate subcommittee predicted we'd be working just 14 hours a week by the year 2000 with at least 7 weeks of vacation time because technology was going to make everything so much easier. What does that remind you of?
4: The Jetsons?
2: No, now where they're going, there's no work. There's no money going to need to be
3: money
2: made in the next 20 years.
4: Oh, you mean it reminds us of now.
3: You were thinking then, like Jetsons.
4: Yeah, I was thinking like, but yeah, we do hear that.
2: In 1965, they're all sitting around going, nobody's going to be working 14 hours a week, tons of vacation. Now they're going, there's going to be just a human wage that everybody gets.
4: Yeah,
2: you're not going to have
4: money.
2: To work. AI's got it all figured out. So.
3: We're stupid. We don't know anything.
2: And by we, you mean?
3: All of us. We're just
2: generally, as humans, we're stupid. There you go. Fun Fact Friday.
1: Fun

0: me something good.
1: This girl was 7 years old. What she saw changed her life. We'll talk about this story coming up next with Amy in our segment called Tell Me Something Good.
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3: 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I'm Movie Mike, and that's your movie report.
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5: Anytime you play live, I don't think anybody ever gets in this business and it's not about wanting to play live. I think that's the impetus of everybody wanting to be a rock star, is to go out in front of thousands of people and have the guitars cranked up and slinging sweat and all that stuff. And it's always great. I love, you know, for me, you know, designing stages and all that's fun. You know, the lighting show and all that's fun, and fans get a kick out of that. The first and foremost thing for me is to sound great. You know, I want everything to sound as great as I can make it sound. I want it to sound as close to the record as I can get it to sound and have the energy and excitement everybody wants. But I think what you have to do is you have to walk out there, and there's a sort of this unspoken contract between you and the audience that you're just going to both sort of submit to this conducive environment and let the music take over and sort of just fall into the river together. And I think that that's what you look for. And, you know, most nights it happens, some nights it doesn't, but those are the nights that you really live for to play.
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1: with Amy.
2: Tell me something good.
3: So there's this girl in Phoenix, Arizona. Her name's Sloan. And when she was just 7 years old, she noticed a bare shelf at her local food bank. And she found out that the empty shelf was where the diapers were supposed to be. Again, she was only seven at the time, but she knew she needed to do something about it. So with the help of her mom and volunteers, she started having yearly diaper drives. Well, she's 12 now, and she's on year five of her diaper drive. And guess how many diapers she showed up with a U-Haul to drop off at the food bank?
4: You don't really want us to guess, because if we guess over, it kills it. You should just tell us. Here we go. 1 million.
3: Don't say a million.
5: No, don't be crazy.
4: No, I know. That's the point.
3: She's 12.
4: You should never ask somebody to guess a number.
3: Yeah, but I thought y'all would be like, 1,000.
4: No, we wouldn't even do that because we wouldn't want to ruin it if it was 800.
3: I give you permission to guess 1,000.
4: 1,000.
3: No.
4: Oh, dang.
3: More.
4: No, just tell us.
3: 30,000.
5: Wow, that's a lot.
4: That is a lot.
3: 30,000 diapers for Arizona parents in need.
4: As a general rule, everybody listening, everybody in this room, when someone says guess something, never go even close to what it actually could be.
3: I know.
4: Because it sucks all the air about what it actually is.
5: So go low.
4: Yeah. Like if she just said guess and I was really going to guess, I'd say 12.
5: Oh, no, because you're way off.
4: Then it's still significant. It just puts people in a bad place because 30,000 is a lot. But if someone goes 100,000, you're like, well, no, just 30. But it's not just 30. It's not just 30. It's a lot.
3: I know.
4: That's great. Great story. That is a lot. That is what it's all about.
0: That was Tell Me Something Good.

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0: Yes, Bobby Bones. Apparently, Americans are over sexy Halloween costumes. They say no more.
2: What?
3: Wow. No.
2: Who did they interview?
0: Most Americans say no more sexy Halloween costumes. Who's saying this?
2: Idiots. I mean, I don't know who that is, but they didn't interview me.
0: You like to see like Tarzan and loincloth?
2: No.
4: Yes.
2: I like Hot Dorothy.
3: But like where are you seeing these? Around the neighborhood? You don't go to parties.
4: Yeah, you
2: Catwoman.
4: With your kids.
2: Oh my goodness. Come on. And that all leather. Come on. Let's go to the bars.
0: Why are you asking us to come on? We're not going with you.
2: Like, what are we talking about? I've never heard
4: to the bars for Halloween.
2: It's been a minute, but I'm not over it. I promise you that. I would still love to see it walking down the street.
0: The number one most played out Halloween costume is anything sexy, according to Americans.
2: That is so stupid.
4: Yeah, like I like fun things, like, you know, a bundle of grapes.
2: You're lame.
0: M&M.
2: Hey,
4: no,
2: tell me.
4: M&M.
2: Tell me you
4: all
2: wouldn't
4: your
2: like
4: friends, different
0: big
4: colors.
0: Crayolas. You're all dressed as big Crayolas.
4: Yes. Cute.
0: Yeah.
2: You tell me you wouldn't want to see a maid walking down your street.
3: A maid?
2: Yeah.
0: Like it's a normal maid?
2: Sexy dude, maid.
0: Oh, someone dressed as a maid.
3: I was with you a long time ago. Like, when we were in the bars, sure, I'd love to see that. But now, like, what? Am I going to have a sexy maid coming to my door? Like, no, with their child?
2: Tell me you wouldn't like that.
3: No, I'm good.
0: Where would you see that?
2: I don't care. Wherever I see it, I'm happy.
4: Walking down his street.
0: You have sexy maids walking down your street?
2: I have seen some. That's what I'm saying. Like, I don't understand why you would get tired of that.
0: What's your favorite sexy costume for Halloween?
2: Ooh, man, that's tough. I don't even know. Man, sexy maid's pretty hot. School teacher. You know what I'm talking about? When they wear the, like, glasses.
0: Like and librarian
2: that,
0: type
2: yeah,
0: thing?
2: Yeah, that plaid skirt.
3: Glasses.
2: That's a good one.
3: What's he talking about?
0: He starts talking about what I wear. Glasses, a cardigan.
2: They got their hair up like this, and then they...
0: Like in a bun?
2: Yeah. And they take that hair clip out.
0: Give me your top three favorite sexy Halloween costumes. Number one is...
2: Probably librarian.
0: Okay, librarian teacher.
2: Yeah.
0: Okay. Number two?
2: Sexy maid.
0: You're hanging on to the maid.
2: I do like that.
0: Okay. And number three?
2: Man. Oh, gosh. I'd say like a hot, like...
3: Why is he smacking his lips like that?
4: Did he say Dorothy earlier?
2: Yeah, hot Dorothy is pretty nice.
0: Why? What do you see there?
2: Oh, man, she's got that blue outfit. Maybe it's Alice in the Wonderland.
0: Alice in the Wonderland.
2: Yeah, like that one's a hot one, too. Like any of the, like, it's like, wow.
0: So you like anything
4: any
0: kid
4: of the Disney
0: based.
4: Type.
2: No, it's not kid
3: but
2: based.
3: But that's what you're naming.
2: No, like but, these... but they have the hot ones, and it's like, all right, that's pretty cool.
0: What's your number three, though? We need the official third one.
2: Sexy Catwoman's pretty good too, yeah.
0: So you're going with that?
2: Yeah.
0: Or sexy Dorothy?
2: I'll go Dorothy because I like the little skirt. I think there's something about those skirts that I like.
4: Okay.
2: I like those the best.
4: So what is the librarian wearing?
2: Oh, a little plaid, like red skirt. Like a, maybe.
4: It's, like a glasses maybe and
0: draw
4: is she carrying
0: it, draw
4: books?
0: It for us.
2: Yeah.
4: Like, I don't know.
2: Maybe they got the,
0: does she have the Dewey Decimal System?
2: Maybe like, she's got the pencils through her hair, you know what I mean? It's like, that's hot. Like, that looks really good.
4: So you like a bun with a pencil through it?
2: No, because then you just picture her just doing that.
0: And the hair falls down.
2: Hair falls. Yes,
0: do they do? But have you ever seen anyone do that?
2: Yeah, like at the bar, they get tired of her and they just, it's like, whoa, hello.
4: So it wasn't like one-on-one with him. He saw it at the bar.
3: What's he talking about?
4: I don't know.
2: Yeah, like, I mean, I'm telling you guys, that's primetime Halloween.
3: What about the nurse, the sexy nurse?
2: Nurse is a great one.
0: Talking about maybe in the top three?
2: Yeah, maybe we need to bump one out, man. Maybe we need to get rid of Dorothy and add the nurse.
0: So if Dorothy's a
2: naughty
0: three.
2: Nurse is really hot.
0: Okay, you can have five. What's it for?
2: Oh, naughty nurse is in there,
0: is
2: man.
0: Is it four?
2: We got to put naughty nurse in there.
0: And then at five?
2: Oh, number five. Let's see. What have I liked over the years? What have I seen that I'm just like, dang. Sexy cop. Yeah, when she's got the thing unbuttoned and the, yeah, that, I like sexy cop. Sexy cop.
4: Yeah. Okay.
3: I feel like he's getting excited over there.
5: He so is.
3: I need to get us out of here so we don't run into his medicine. Because we all know what he's on.
5: Oh, yeah, we do.
3: He's on medicine.
5: Yes, he is.
2: What?
3: The medicine that you're on.
2: I'm not on any medicine.
3: Yeah, you've been on it.
4: You are. The special
2: I am
4: pills.
2: Not.
3: The medicine you're on.
2: I'm not on medicine.
5: Yes, you are.
2: I'm on changing. Halloween.
3: No. Okay. Which one is it?
5: It was Cialis, wasn't it?
3: Yes. All right, we gotta run.

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0: story comes to us from Miami, Florida. A woman came outside, found her car had been towed. Oh, terrible. So she calls a friend, says, hey, can you take me to the, you know, tow lot? They drive her over there. She gets the vehicle. And as she's leaving, she pulls out a gun and fires it at the people, say, you shouldn't have towed my vehicle. Bam, bam, bam, bam, bam, bam.
1: Yeah, how'd that turn out for her?
0: Police rammed her car and arrested her.
1: What's happening?
2: I don't know.
0: She got the car back.
1: Yeah, but she wanted to prove to them they shouldn't have taken her car by firing a weapon in public very loudly that everyone would see and call the cops. All right.
0: I'm Lunchbox. That's your bonehead story of the day.

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But she looks back, yeah, she throws me a kiss like, honey, I sure want you. And it's 103 between her and me, and only 92 in Daytona. And

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2: Tell me something good.
3: A dog is back home with her family after spending 3 days trapped in a drainage, like canal. Canal pipe type situation. This person heard this dog barking behind their house, but they couldn't find where the dog was barking from. Then it sounded like it was underneath the ground, so they called, and so the cop gets there, and I was like, oh, it's a wiener dog. It's a miniature wiener dog. And it was at the bottom of the pipe, like the canal.
4: Oh, wow.
3: And so they couldn't get it, but they coaxed her out. Multiple people got in there and coaxed her out.
5: Wow.
3: So then they got her back to the family. It'd also be weird to hear a dog bark,
4: yes,
3: and not know where it's coming from.
4: Yeah. That would be,
3: you think,
4: so
3: you were
4: hard.
3: Going crazy.
4: Yeah.
5: It's like a fire alarm or a smoke alarm.
4: Trying to figure
3: that's
4: out.
3: That's the worst.
5: Yeah.
3: Like, is it this one? So you stare at that one for a while.
4: And then you run to a different part of the house and stare,
3: yes,
4: at the next one.
3: Oh, my, yeah, gosh. The dog's back home, which is great. So that's from Space Coast Daily. That is what it's all about.
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0: Reba's putting a bunch of stuff up for auction. So it's a charity memorabilia auction, the Reba collection. You can buy stage worn and red carpet gowns. But what are you going to do with that? Put it on a mannequin?
1: Yeah.
2: Yeah, or frame it.
0: Okay. Yeah, yeah. Then stand it up in your house?
2: Yeah, you can frame dresses. Like they pin it up and then you put a big frame around it. You can hang it on a wall.
0: I love memorabilia. I've been thinking about checking this out. The dresses are just too long. What am I going to do with the dress anyway? I'm not a dress guy.
2: Yeah.
0: You come over, I'm wearing it.
1: Bobby, what are you doing?
2: But some of them can look like they can be pieces of art for a room.
3: Yeah, that'd be cool. If you walked in, you had a statue and a Reba statue and she was in the dress. That'd be a good
0: You just do a drop by and I'm in a Reba sequel. You get go on.
1: You're singing hey, fancy.
0: A 1950s costume worn to a sock hop theme party. There is her boots. That would be kind of cool. Or a Western belt buckle. Like to get a Reba belt buckle.
1: That would be cool.
0: Especially if she'd sign this stuff. That would make it more valuable.
1: But the belt buckle's cool to wear. Like you wear that one, then you just talk to people and like, yeah, this is Reba's.
3: Yep.
0: There's posters that she's collected. 80s era posters from shows that she was doing. That's cool. And there's scripts from Reba.
1: Oh.
0: I guess that's maybe cool. Andy, get your gun.
1: Yeah, that's awesome.
0: This is going up. I think I will check it out. October 23rd. So, oh yeah, we got a little time. I got to put that in my calendar.
1: Where's that money going to, Reba?
0: No.
2: She has a foundation.
0: It's okay. Going to the Musicians Hall of Fame and Museum at the historic Nashville Municipal Auditorium.
1: Oh. Perfect.
0: Or maybe that's where they're having it. I think Amy's right. It's the Reba McEntire Fund. It benefits a bunch of charities that she cares about. Yeah, you're much more right than I am there. Okay, you guys, have a great weekend. Podcast is up. This show, we do a whole second show up on the feed as well. Just go search for The Bobby Bone Show wherever you get your podcast. It is free. 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That's it. We will see you guys coming up on Monday. Bye, everybody.
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Some new music on this Friday. Really digging that one. It's called Fun. Chris Jansen and David Lee Murphy. Happy Friday.

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1: I don't know what is going on with me this week. All day yesterday, I kept thinking it was Friday yesterday. Well, now today that it is Friday, it doesn't feel like Friday to me. I don't know what's going on. It's been a weird week.

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Lainey Wilson, she's going to be hosting the 60th Annual CMA Awards. Save the date, November 18th. Going to be here before we know it.

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1: This just kind of blew my mind. So yesterday, Britney Spears posted a photo at Dollywood. She said she was on a family vacation, said she had no clue that this place even existed and that it's amazing. Like, how did Britney not know anything about Dollywood? That just blows my mind. I'm glad she's finally discovering it, though.
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3: You know, you start having some hits and things like that. It's amazing. You start getting a lot better songs at that point. So as that happens, your career sort of develops and you sort of dial in a little bit more what it is, you know, that you are. I mean, because, you know, when I first started, when I first signed my deal, I was like, all right, well, this is what I'm going to do. And it kind of stayed the same, but it also changed a little bit as we went along. And it, you know, I think it evolves over time and just with age for me and different things. So, you know, I think as that happens, your mindset sort of changes a little bit. And with each record, you know, you have a few hits and all of a sudden you got, you know, songwriters that are definitely more willing to give you, you know, the best they got. Or you'll have, in our case, you know, we have writers that know we're going in to cut. They'll go in and start trying to write songs specifically for us, for our record. And it's guys that have had a ton of cuts with us over the years that sort of are locked into what it is that I do. And that's kind of always been our formula with it.
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0: 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Our 9K payday, Stephanie won. She is $1,000 richer.
1: Oh my God, thank you so much. Oh, you don't know what this means. You made my year.
0: Another keyword for you to win. It's coming up at 1 o'clock. There's a...
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Michelle Buckles here with another chance for you to win that $1,000 coming up at 1 o'clock. Russell Dickerson now. Such a fun song. Worth your while.

We gotta get you reprioritized. Yeah. Now go on, get back to work so we can go home early. Number one for new country, Kicks 99.3.

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7: 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You know, I still pull out albums and go listen to them, and I love them as much now as I ever did, you know. And I guess that's kind of what I'm hoping, is that someday, when this is all over for me, you know, there's some group of kids hanging out, you know, at a farm somewhere with a bonfire going, drinking some beer and cranking up, you know, to my kind of party record and singing every word. You know, to me, that's it's been cool, obviously, to have the success we've had and do everything we've done. But at the end of the day, 20 years from now, people are still listening to the records. I mean, I think that's a testament to, you know, to a great artist, to a great record, to great songs. And so I hope that's what happens.
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1: 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We talked to Luke Bryan and George Burge. We found out the details on Amy's wedding date that she said wasn't a date. 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

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This is where Spokane wakes up with the Bobby Bones Show every morning. 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

0: 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Hudson Westbrook painted you pretty. He recently had a moment where he was like, okay, life is really changing for me right now.
1: A lot of people would like expect like up on stage and stuff or like riding, but honestly, like when I go into the grocery store and everyone notices you and you're like, oh, wow, this is crazy. Like, and someone comes up to me and has my music on their phone. Like that slowly starts happening more and more and more. And it's like, what the heck, you know? Like they'll show me their phone and it'll be 2 minutes into house again. And they're like, I'm literally listening to you right now. And I'm like, what the heck?
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saw the old man's face. Front page obituary, he was a millionaire. He left his fortune to some guy he barely knew. His kids were mad as hell.

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New music there from Jason Aldean. It's called Anytime Soon. And, of course, another chance for you to win $1,000 coming up again at 3 o'clock.

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0: Going to the weekend with some spending money. That way you can go out to eat and not worry about cooking or dishes. Another chance at a grand, it's coming up at 4.

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1: Thanks for having us on as you drive around. We appreciate you listening. I do. I mean, you keep me employed. My name's Corey. Are you actually driving or do you have one of those self-driving cars? You all bougie like that? I don't trust them. I've seen the documentaries with the Terminator. I don't like robots. I want full control of my own vehicle. If I make a mistake, it's going to be on me. It's not going to be on the AI. There are kits to turn whatever vehicle you have into a self-driving car. Did you know that? Comma AI. Selling these $1,000 kits that come with cameras and sensors and driving software. Nothing like watching 3 tutorial videos and being like, I'm legally a Tesla now.
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We talked to Luke Bryan and George Burge. We found out the details on Amy's wedding date that she said wasn't a date. 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
1: Despite the game being out of reach, the Seattle Kraken stayed in the fight, quite literally, against the Vegas Golden Knights on Tuesday. The two sides combined for 35 minutes in penalties in the third, highlighted by fights involving Brandon Montour and Ryan Winterton in a game in where the Kraken, according to head coach Lane Lambert, played a little too tentative on their way to a 6-2 loss. Tonight, Seattle begins a five-game Eastern Conference road trip in Motown against a Red Wings team that has had their fair share of distractions and turmoil over the past few months and who are trying to snap a 10-year playoff drought. Good afternoon back in Seattle, ladies and gentlemen, alongside Big Al Kaniski. I am Everett Fitzhugh. This is Seattle Kraken Hockey on the Global Credit Union Kraken Audio Network. You are listening to the pregame show served up by Frost Brew Coors Light. Choose chill. Partner, the Kraken were down 5-0 going into that third period. Brandon Montour, Ryan Winterton involved in fights. We talked to Lane Lambert this morning. He felt that the Kraken were a little bit too tentative in that game, and it really wasn't how you wanted to close out that brief two-game homestand.
4: Yeah, a little bit sloppy there in that Vegas game. Not as much speed as they'd like to show, especially at home. And, you know, Vegas took advantage of that. They kept gaps tight, and they caused Seattle to cough the puck up way too many times.
1: Kraken a little sloppy to the neutral zone. They couldn't complete a lot of passes. One of the goals was a two-on-one shorthanded tally from Mark Stone and Jack Eichel. And you heard Brandon Montour in his post-game comments about his stick breaking. He still got back, took some ownership of that. Yep. He was the one who then challenged Mark Stone, the captain of the Golden Knights, to a fight in the third period. A lot of leadership shown on him, and you heard a number of players say it was an embarrassing night on the score sheet. We were not going to be embarrassed in that department in our own building.
4: And you like to see that leadership early on because it sends a message to the younger players. This is the kind of thing we do in these situations.
1: Yeah.
4: I think other bright spot to the game is Shane Wright had a goal late in the game, his second in as many games. Dirk Neighborly continues red hot. He's got points in all three games, in the past three games. So it's like they're on the edge and they're ready to break out. That was a tough game. They've got to get it quickly turned around here tonight.
1: Quick start here to a five-game road trip is going to be important for the Seattle Kraken against the Red Wings team as we go across the red line. The Red Wings have been in quite disarray, to put it lightly, over the past few months. First, their captain Dylan Larkin wants out, requesting a trade. He's stripped of the captaincy. Then one of their top defensive prospects is now overseas, and Simon Edvinson wasn't offered a contract. Now he's practicing back home in Sweden, not with the team. This Red Wings team, after making the playoffs 26 straight years and winning four Stanley Cups in that time, are now on a 10-year playoff drought, and they're trying to turn things around. But if you're the Seattle Kraken, you need to take advantage of some of those potential distractions we could see tonight.
4: Yeah, there's definitely some external noise happening right now, and it's a waste if you don't take advantage of it. This Red Wings team's coming off a win, their first of the season against Ottawa. Alex DeBrincat with a couple of goals, so he's rolling. He's definitely a threat on the ice. I don't care what the external noise is. You have to be aware of when he's playing.
1: Five-game trip out east starts tonight in Detroit. Mike Benson back in Seattle standing by to tell you more about it as your pregame show served up by Coors Light continues after this on the Global Credit Union Kraken Audio Network.
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14: 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The Seattle Kraken take on the Detroit Red Wings. 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Happy road trip opener. Mike Benton with you back in Network Central with the Kraken coming in right now at a 2-2 record. And their record last year against the Eastern Conference, pretty good, and looking to get off on the right note here today against the Red Wings, where they stood 12-11-9 against teams out of the East last season. The Kraken also searching for their first win in Detroit since the 23-24 season when they beat the Red Wings 5-4 in sudden death overtime. They stand 4-3-3 all time against Detroit. The Red Wings right now 1-2, ending a 4-game homestand, but right now in the middle of a huge schedule crunch at home, where they play 7 of their first 8 games on home ice. Well, Tuesday night didn't go exactly as planned for the Kraken, but with Vegas well on their way to a win, the Kraken said they weren't going away without a fight.
4: Here's Montour. Now they're going to go. Montour, Mark Stone, right circle inside of Kraken territory. Gloves and sticks are down. They'll size each other up. Mark Stone reaches first. Montour grabs him. 2 strong rights over the top of the head. Now they jostle at one another. Mark Stone has one. Now Montour, another strong right hand. Mark Stone counters with a right of his own. Montour trying to grab his footing. He does. Keeps him at arm's length. Stone over top of the head. 2 strong from Montour. And then Mark Stone will catch him. And then they'll take each other down to the ground.
14: That was all part of an emotional crescendo where the Kraken fell 6-2 to Vegas. Jack Eichel, Tomas Hertl each picking up 4 points. But that game taking a very emotional turn, beginning in period 3. And it kind of traces back to period 1, where 15 seconds in, Ryan Lindgren hit by Mark Gatcombe from behind. Lindgren would not return after the first intermission. Third period, things got rough. Ben Myers got a hit into the back of Victor Olofsson, who was already looking at a hat trick possibly. Both Lindgren and Olofsson out a while as a result from those hits. Lindgren will miss 4 to 6 weeks, upper body ailment. But Brandon Montour, as you heard, dropping the gloves with Stone at 9:21, and Ryan Winterton taking his pound of flesh, fighting Gatcombe at 15:03. All the part of 55 combined penalty minutes in the third between both teams. After the game, Brandon Montour shared the meaning of the fight with the Vegas captain.
10: Yeah, I mean, I think I wouldn't say love-hate, really. I don't really know the guy, but just over the years battling and maybe trying to annoy him and get under his skin as much as I can. He's a heck of a player, and I felt for, I mean, his own sake, his teammate goes down like that, and you expect in a 5-1 game that, I mean, maybe their leader step in and protect his teammate, and he didn't. And it felt like for myself, that was an opportunity for me to get him and get under his skin, and obviously it showed that, and good for him to step up and I guess take my take me on, I guess, in a sense. But tough game for us, and we're gonna bounce back now.
14: Next matchup for these two teams, January 9th. Certainly circle your calendars for that one. But in the meantime, the Kraken have one mission, and that's to get back on the horse this evening. And they're trying to turn around a game where they had a second period where they were outshot as far as shot attempts at 5-on-5, 25-2 in the middle frame, plus a PK giving up a 2-of-5 effort on the power play. What's going well right now? The Kraken getting some top-end production out of the gate. Jared McCann leads them with 5 points, plus Shane Wright comes into this game with goals in back-to-back games as well, with the Kraken facing the Red Wings in their first of two meetings. Next one will be in Seattle, not too far away from now, 11 days from now. And the Kraken all-time in Detroit, 2-2-1, but they face a high-scoring game more often than not when it comes to playing at Little Caesars Arena. The Red Wings have scored 4 goals or more in every matchups, and the power plays for both these teams have been lights out. The Kraken 6-of-17, the Red Wings 8-of-19. Injury update with Lindgren out 4 to 6 weeks. Upper body ailment. He joins Jacob Melanson on the sidelines week to week. Upper body, Jake O'Brien also out week to week with a lower body ailment. The Kraken storylines first off begin with Ville Ottavainen back into the lineup, and he'll play with Josh Mahura as a big physical and mean presence on the back end. His first game of the season, not too shabby against Calgary back in the home opener. He had 15:51 of ice time, also with 2 shots on net. And earlier this morning, Ottavainen shared on the kind of game that he wants to bring this evening.
15: Play a reliable game and, you know, build game from game. Like, I know they don't expect highlight reels from me. 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And, like, I think I had a solid game last game. So just build from that.
14: Simple and physical, that's Ottavainen's game. So with Mahura in, Cale Fleury is out. Leading us here to our second storyline with Matty Beniers back in Michigan and still on milestone watch. The ex-Wolverine is 1 goal or an assist shy of 200 career NHL points, and he's been great against the Red Wings for his career with 10 points in 8 matchups as well. He'll play with Jared McCann and Mackie Samuskevich once again. McCann said on his line about how good they can be when they get the puck up ice from earlier this morning.
16: We're playing with speed. We're not caught in our own zone. You know, we're not playing much D. We're controlling pucks in the offensive zone. We're getting shots to the net. We're getting pucks back. And, we're moving our feet. That's the biggest thing.
14: In our third storyline, the spotlight's on Captain Jordan Eberle. Can he set a new benchmark? He leads the Kraken right now out of the gate with a 4-game point streak. One more goal or an assist will set a new benchmark for longest point streak to begin a season in Kraken history. That right now is shared with Andrei Burakovsky. And against the Red Wings, he owns 17 goals in just 33 games. That's the most on the Kraken roster against the Red Wings for his career. Philip Grubauer starts in net. We'll come back in a bit and take a look at the Red Wings after this. You're listening to the Global Credit Union Kraken Audio Network.
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14: 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Choose chill. Mike Benton with you back in Network Central. And time now for a look at the Red Wings, where in the last 10 years getting to the playoffs, to quote one famous line from Motown, anything but ABC easy as 1, 2, 3. Longest active playoff drought right now in the NHL. That stands at 10 seasons. Ever since then, hard times have fallen on Detroit. Steve Yzerman out of the GM role. Dylan Larkin, trade request gone public this summer. Simon Edvinson, contract standoff as an unsigned RFA plus also sell the team chance coming out recently at a game in Detroit. It has been a bit rough. But in their last game, Dylan Larkin came back to make his season debut with a storybook night.
23: From Larkin, a chipped along the board, but not out by Amadio. Here's a chance in front, quick shot, scores! Dylan Larkin, Ottawa turns the puck over in their own end, and Larkin makes them pay.
14: That call from Dean Brown on the Ottawa radio side as the Red Wings won 5-3. Dylan Larkin didn't just get a goal and an assist in his return, but also was first star of the game. And with that, it transitions to this evening, where head coach Todd McClellan shared his observations on facing the Kraken in the first matchup.
24: They have a group of D-men that get activated pretty good. Montour and Dunn and Evans and those type of guys can really jump up and skate. So we're going to have to be aware of the second wave. And they do a lot of low to high, feeder type shots towards the net. So then there's chaos there. And we'll have to be good coming back into our end. We'll have to be good in our zone and good around our net.
14: Detroit with a couple of threats leading us here to our storylines on the other side. First off, that's Dylan Larkin and his impact. This evening, it is his second game back from injury and all the trade talk news. He owns 13 points in 10 games all time against the Kraken. Secondly, it's handling Alex DeBrincat, who's on milestone watch as well. Tonight, the 700th game of his NHL career is coming, plus he's 1 point shy of 600 in his career, and he is riding an 8-game point streak lifetime against the Kraken. By the way, John Gibson will be in net. He owns 883 save percentage in 8 games against the Kraken. All right, Kraken fans, listen all game long for your chance to win tickets to an upcoming Kraken game. So pay attention to Everest play of the game during play-by-play. Then when I call for the play of the game in post-game, call 206-286-9595. If you're caller 7 with the right play of the game, you score a pair of tickets to an upcoming Kraken game. Don't miss your shot. Listen, call, and win. Everett now have 3 keys after this. 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
6: We're back in Detroit, Michigan, Little Caesars Arena alongside Al Kaniski. Everett Fitz, you back with you. The Kraken pregame show served up by Frost Brew Coors Light. Choose chill. Partner Kraken falling 6-2 at home on Tuesday in a game in which they felt that they entered a little bit too tentatively. The Kraken going by the moneker, if you can't beat them, beat them. 35 minutes of penalties in that third period. A couple of fights. Seattle looking for more offense here tonight against a Red Wings team that has faced their fair share of external distractions in recent weeks. What do the Kraken need to do to get this marathon five-game road trip started off on the right foot?
4: Well, let's just start exactly what you said there. Don't be tentative. Five games on the road, and the first stop is here in Hockey Town. Seattle can't come out looking like they're waiting for a permission slip to play. Attack the puck, attack the space, and attack the Red Wings before Detroit gets comfortable in its own barn. This team is battling some outside noise right now. Make sure you expose it right from puck drop. Tentative hockey is like driving the Zamboni with the parking brake on. You're burning energy and going absolutely nowhere. Secondly, you got to execute. The details matter, folks. Clean breakouts, crisp passes, smart decisions, and finish your chances when they're sitting on your doorstep. The Kraken can't afford to serve up giveaways like free appetizers at happy hour. Five games away from home means the margin for error gets thinner and thinner than a diner napkin in a Detroit Coney Island. 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
6: Oh, good one. I've spent a lot of time in Hitsville. I've spent a lot of time with those Coney Island napkins. Very, very thin.
4: They're wrapped nicely around that dog. Thin. They're thin, though.
6: One thing you and I were talking about this morning with Jared McCann is about taking advantage of a young defensive core here in the Detroit Red Wings, a team that they've always been really good at development and growing from within. You look at all the greats that they've had play for the organization, largely built from within. Tonight's an opportunity for Seattle to maybe use some of their veteran experience
4: games to gain a leg up on a young Detroit defensive group.
2: Yeah, and we're going to see it a lot this season. The way you do that is with speed. This is a big, young, as you said, defensive core for the Red Wings. They got guys that are 6'3", 6'5", 6'4", a couple of times. But for the most part, they're young. Justin Falk maybe falls on the other end of that at 34 years old. But you know what? That youth can be exposed, but you've got to pressure. You've got to put pressure in front of the net. You've got to put pressure in the corners. Don't give them a lot of time to make the decision. They're here for a reason. They're pro hockey players, but when you're young, you might be a little quick to make a decision when you're pressuring them.
4: Who are you leaning on here tonight if you're Seattle after that 6-2 loss to get back to scoring goals, generating offense, and ultimately winning this game?
2: I mean, I'm looking for the top line. You mentioned Jared McCann. You know, he's got one goal, four assists in the season so far. I want to see him shooting the puck tonight. Matty Beniers, Shane Wright has a couple of goals in the last two games. Berkeley Catton's looked good. I want to see the guys that got it done in those Calgary games get it done here tonight.
4: You know who gets it done every single night?
2: Yes, I do.
4: Mike Benton! Mike Benton back in Seattle. He's standing by. He's got more for you. Your Coors Light pregame show rolls on the Global Credit Union Kraken Audio Network.
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14: Faceoff's getting closer at Little Caesars Arena. In the meantime, Mike Benton with you back in Network Central. Let's head back out to Detroit, where Coach Lane Lambert is standing by right now with Everett Fitzhugh.
27: Thanks, Mike. Lane, it was a tough 6-2 loss to Vegas the other night. Just give us your thoughts on that game and where you thought the turning point was for Seattle.
28: I didn't like the game at all. I thought we played tentative. That would be probably the best word I could put on it. I didn't think, we had a chance right off the bat, 15 seconds into the game to score a power play goal. Didn't execute. I just thought our execution was poor. We've got to be better. We talk about consistency. We talk about doing things the right way. And we come out and we play a game like that in front of our home fans. Not acceptable for me.
27: Third period, the Kraken were still in the fight, quite literally. What did you make of that response, standing up for each other, even though that game was already out of hand?
28: Well, we have to do it. you know, I love what Monty did, and, you know, we stuck together, and we have to do that. It's part of building our culture and building our character as a team.
27: What does that say about Brandon Montour? He talks about breaking his stick on the two-on-one, but he still owned that responsibility, going in there, fighting Mark Stone. What does that say about his character and him as a leader?
28: Well, he's, you know, he's full of you-know-what and vinegar, as my dad used to say.
27: Yeah.
28: And, you know, he's a character guy from that standpoint, so, you know, that's one of the reasons why we put an A on him.
27: Ryan Lindgren down for 4 to 6 weeks. What's that next man up mentality look like for you, and what do the Kraken lose by not having him in the lineup?
28: Well, we lose a lot of, you know, character experience, compete. We'll get it back with the other guys we put in, but, you know, there's an experience level that we'll miss, and we'll test our depth here.
27: It's been a tumultuous year, to say the least, for the Red Wings early on. They're a younger team, especially on the back end. Tonight, with this first game of this five-game road trip, how can you take advantage of the youth, of the potential distractions that they may have, and using that to your advantage to get 2 points?
28: I just think we got to focus on our hockey game. Doesn't matter what they got going on. You know, we've got to be better than we were against Vegas, bottom line.
27: What do you want to see done differently? You talked about being too tentative. Was there something in your preparation? Was it the game plan? What do you feel were some of the reasons why the Kraken played that way, and what do they have to do here tonight?
28: I think, you know, I think we saw Vegas 2 wins away from the Stanley Cup last year, and we came out tentative. We can't do that. I just want us to play with pressure, and if we're going to go down, let's go down swinging. Don't take a third strike.
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14: 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Done with Adam Larson, begin on defense. And up front, left to right, Jared McCann, Matty Beniers, and Mackie Samuskevich. 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
6: We're back inside of Little Caesars Arena, downtown Detroit, Michigan. The Kraken beginning a five-game Eastern Conference road trip that will see stops after tonight in Washington, D.C., Philadelphia, Tampa, and then South Florida against the Panthers. Seattle 2-2 to start the season after a 6-2 loss at home Tuesday to the Vegas Golden Knights, trying to get back in the win column here this evening. Now we go ice level for the performance of the national anthem.
20: Please rise if you are able and kindly remove your hats for the performance of the Star Spangled Banner. Please welcome to the ice vocalist Dina Shields.

0: back inside of Little Caesars Arena in Detroit, Michigan, alongside Al Kaniski. I am Everett Fitzhugh. You have been listening to the pregame show served up by Frost Brew Coors Light on the Global Credit Union Kraken Audio Network. Seattle beginning a five-game road trip out east. The Kraken are going to be without Ryan Lindgren for the next 4 to 6 weeks, so it looks like your new third defensive pair is going to be Josh Berhura and Billy Otavainen, so a next man up mentality for them. And then for Seattle, they got to get off to a quick start offensively here tonight.
1: Well, and what I'm looking for from that third pair in Mahura and Otavainen is some physical play. That's one of the roles they can play out there, especially with this lineup, not having Jacob Melantonen, not having Curtis Douglas in it.
0: Kraken toss out McCann, Beniers, Samoskevich up front to start the law firm of Dunn and Larson on defense. Philip Grubauer between the pipes. We'll see DeBrincat, Finney, and Brancek Nygaard to start up front for the Red Wings. Johansson and Sider will walk the line. John Gibson, between the pipes. 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Toyota, let's go places, underway from LCA. Kraken in those crispy road whites going left to right across your radio dial. Off the opening draw, Detroit sends the puck into the Kraken territory near side as Larson plays it off the boards. Brancek Nygaard keeps it alive for the Red Wings. Here is DeBrincat near corner to the half wall as he'll flip this back up toward the line. Held in for a Johansson shot left side, and that'll carry him off the far boards and wide. Now Justin Falk up top. DeBrincat will fire, blockered away to the near wall by Philip Grubauer. Justin Falk dropping back into his own end. Both teams offer line changes. 45 seconds gone into the opening period. Will Wallander for the Red Wings. Up the near side, hands it off to Andrew Kopp near line. He'll center a pass in front, is on the doorstep. Finney couldn't bury that one. Sent back to the red line. On the right wing, Justin Falk slams it around the boards. Brandon Montour behind the Kraken goal for Riker Evans. Kept on side on the far wing by Anton Johansson. Seattle works it loose. Here comes the captain, Jordan Eberle, through center. Left wing side, hands it off to McMahon. Had Stevenson crashing the goal, and that puck was behind him. Minute 20 gone here in the first period. Both shots in the game belong to Detroit. And the Red Wings take the puck from their zone and swing this down the near wall. Gathered in by Freddie Gaudreau. Here come the Kraken through center. Gaudreau, backhand pass near side. Montour shoots. That one caught Gibson underneath the arm, almost trickled in, and he was able to get back and recover and hold on for the whistle.
1: Yeah, Gibson moving from his left to his right takes that shot on the left pad, and I think he's, on the right blocker, and he's expecting that puck to go into the corner. It actually doesn't. It comes back across the front of his body and drops down by his left pad, and Ben Myers was just a second away from poking in an easy one.
0: Face off here inside of Red Wings territory. Freddie Gaudreau takes it for the Kraken on the right wing. Now he's waved out, and Ben Myers will come in and take the draw. One back clean by Dylan Larkin. The embattled former captain of the Detroit Red Wings, stripped of his captaincy during the preseason. Red Wings will flip this up the ice. This one sent in behind Grubauer. He comes out to play it. Adam Larson overtaken by Lucas Raymond for a shot, and that one off the side of the goal. Now back to the far blue line, and a shot toward the cage, deflected wide of the net and carried here by Victor Arvidsson. Puck played here by Raymond. He'll walk it up top. Center blue line, near side for Johansson. Look to center it out, and fraud right on goal. Larkin got tied up, and the Seattle Kraken finally force a three. Now Arvidsson will shoot low slot, and Grubauer will turn that puck away point blank. 17 and a half left here in the first period. Now back in comes Lucas Raymond down the near side. He'll drop it back in behind the goal. Sheldon Dries in his season debut. Back to the right wing line where it's kept in by Falk. He'll toss it down low to the corner. Detroit pounding the puck on the goal line. Another centering feed in front. Knocked down by Mazur. Given right back for a Wallander shot left circle. And the Kraken will knock that puck down as well.
1: Well, Kraken with some sloppy defense over the last minute has given Detroit a few chances in front of the net.
0: Red Wings back inside of Seattle territory, but the Kraken will force this back up the near side. Wallander chips it back into his own end. Here's Justin Falk for the Red Wings. Far side here for DeBrincat. He'll chip the puck into the near corner on the left side. Ville Otavainen carries it left to right for Seattle. Otavainen in for Berkeley Catton. Tries to get around a Ben Chiarot hip check. And the Red Wings will fling this off the far boards. Icing gets waved off, so Grubauer comes out to play it. He'll leave it for Brandon Montour. onto the far side of the tracking zone for Riker Evans. He's rubbed off the puck by Danielson. And now the Red Wings trying to trap the Kraken inside of their own end. Berkeley Catton regrouping. Here comes Seattle's Catton down the near wall. Catton sweeps it ahead. Jared McCann couldn't hold the line. And Montour backs up the play from neutral ice, swings it across left side, where it's rifled back in around the boards by Riker Evans. Now Seattle maintains possession. Here's a Matty Beneer shot. It goes off of John Gibson. Montour, right point. That shot never got through as it was knocked down and blocked by Michael Rasmussen. Detroit off for a line change. This allows Seattle some room to skate inside of their own end. Montour swings it up the near board. Samoskevich lets it go for Matty Beneers. And a right side shot deflected up and out of play with 15:46 to go in this opening period. No score. Red Wings have 3-2.
1: Yeah, last shot attempt for Seattle was Matty Beneers on that whistle that got deflected up and out of play by Albert Johansson. And I like that mentality early in this game. Seattle jumping on pucks quickly in the offensive end of the ice, trying to put as many pucks as possible on Gibson.
0: Faceoff will be on the right side near circle of the Kraken offensive zone. Chandler Stevenson comes in. He'll take it against Andrew Kopp. Andrew Kopp wins it back clean. Johansson below the goal line for Mo Sider. Sider, far wing for the Red Wings. Now back to Johansson. Sends it up the middle. Almost caught Andrew Kopp all alone at the blue line. But that pass under his tape right on to Grubauer. And he will cover it up and hold on for the whistle.
1: Yeah, Kopp looking for a breakaway pass there coming through the neutral zone. Puck just missed him. But it was heading in the right direction, right down the center of the ice. Ended up on net. Faceoff will be to Grubauer's right here.
0: Chandler Stevenson comes in for the draw. Andrew Kopp across from him. Andrew Kopp comes in a hair early, so they'll wave him out and bring in Michael Rasmussen. Faceoff one strong by Rasmussen all the way down the ice. Bobby McMahon chasing after it. He's beat by Mo Sider. McMahon rubs him off the puck. In the left wing corner as he and Andrew Kopp will battle. Now Jordan Eberle comes in to help out for the Kraken. McMahon, left side, Andrew Kopp, Albert Johansson. Puck played now by Eberle. Back to McMahon behind the goal. Eberle, right side, as he'll settle. Back his way out and shoot. That one hits a skate on the way through. And it's carried away by Keegan Kolesar for the Red Wings. Former Vegas Golden Knight Keegan Kolesar signing in the offseason here in Detroit. After a Stanley Cup win a couple of years ago and two more trips to the Stanley Cup final as a Vegas Golden Knight. Former Seattle Thunderbird as well, Keegan Kolesar.
1: Yes, he is.
0: Lucas Raymond for the Red Wings.

0: period. 5-2, Redmonds have the lead in shots. No score yet in this one. Here comes Detroit. Sent in by Johansson. To the near line, Ben Chiarot will hold it in. Left side, shot right on. Grubauer makes the save. Sheldon drives on the rebound. Turned down by Philip Grubauer. The rebound carried out by Berkeley Catton. Now this puck will be deflected up and out of play at the red line. And we will go to our first media timeout of this first period. 13:38 left here in the opening 20. No score. Red Wings plus 5. It's been all Grubauer here in the opening period. So far, no score on the Global Credit Union Kraken Audio Network.
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0: 13:38 to play in the first period. No score between Seattle and the Detroit Red Wings. Kraken opening up a 5-game road trip here tonight following a 2-2 start in their opening 4 games thus far. Kraken have got a pair of 6-1 wins over the Calgary Flames. A 3-1 loss in Edmonton and a 6-2 loss to the Golden Knights back on Tuesday. Out of our media timeout, Seattle deep inside of the Red Wings zone. Samuel Skevich to the line, shot from Vince Dunn. And that redirected out of play by Gibson. He didn't know where it was.
6: Yeah.
0: And that was one of those things where you just think big, get as big as you can. And ultimately, he will deflect this out of play.
6: I like the mindset of Vince Dunn, too, on that play.
0: Yeah.
6: Mackie Samuskevich goes low to high out of the corner, and it was more of a pass than setting him up for a one-timer. But Vince Dunn turns it into a one-timer, puts it back on net real hard, and I think that surprised Gibson a little bit.
0: Face off in the Kraken offensive zone. It was won by the Red Wings, but we had a false start off the draw, so they will bring everybody back in to do it once more. Face off left side in the far circle. It'll be Matty Beniers. He wins it. Samuel Skevich up top. Vince Dunn will flutter that puck into the far corner on the left wing. Played back here by Detroit. All the way down the ice. The Red Wings pick it up. DeBrincat trying to force his way toward the goal from the right circle. Matty Beniers will force it free. Now a foot race for the puck. It'll be Johansson and McCann. Jared McCann gets there first. He'll punch it across near side. Samuel Skevich ladled it behind the goal where it was overtaken by Mo Sider. Now the Red Wings will chase Ville Ottaviinen back inside of the Kraken zone. Ottaviinen right wing near red line. Around the kick plate. Andrew Kopp, fresh off the bench for Detroit, leaves it for Sider. Around to the near side for Johansson and the Red Wings. Clip it up the ice. Now Andrew Kopp finds a step on Mahura, but he couldn't get enough wood on the shot and ends up just fluttering it onto the goal, covered up by Grubauer. And the faceoff will stay inside of Seattle's end of the ice with 12:30 left in this first period. No score.
6: Yeah, I talked a little bit about this last game, and Vegas likes to make this pop pass out of the corner there. This time Detroit doing the same thing. Puck gets bouncing through the neutral zone, and Josh Mahura is in a foot race with Kopp, and it interferes with him enough not to

0: but enough for him not to get the puck and face off here now that Grubauer's right.
1: I believe we call that subtle interference.
0: Subtle interference.
1: Larkin wins the faceoff. Back to the near line for Lucas Raymond. Swings it around the boards. Dylan Larkin up top. Sider corrals and shoots. Breaks Kaapo Kakko's stick. And now Ottavainen brings it ahead for Berkeley Catton. Catton hit off the puck. He gets it back as Raymond tried to force his way toward the net. Seattle will pitch this off the far wall all the way down the ice. And the Kraken guilty of icing with 12:07 to go in the first period in a scoreless game.
0: I think Bobby McMahon thought that Berkeley Catton was going to go streaking through the neutral zone there. He received that pass and just redirected it back towards the middle. And I think Berkeley Catton was thinking change because Kaapo Kakko had gone off the ice after he broke his stick.
1: Shane Wright, left circle in the defensive zone for Seattle across from Dylan Larkin. One back by Wright. Ottavainen chips it hard off the glass. And this one will trail into the fourth row right below us here. 12:03 to go in the first period. Faceoff will stay inside of Philip Grubauer's end of the ice to our left.
0: And that's really how you think as a player on the ice, too. You know, you see a guy streaking through the middle. You're not thinking, oh, he's on the line that came up before me. He probably wants to get off the ice. You just see a guy streaking. I'm going to put it right in front of him and let him skate into it.
1: You talk about the games that fast. You can't think it that fast sometimes. Faceoff won by Seattle. That was Chandler Stephenson against Kopp. And now the Kraken will bring this into the offensive zone. Down the near side was Jordan Eberle. Back to the right side half wall. Montour trying to hold it in, but it's ultimately flicked out by the wings. And this is sent in by Kolazov. Andrew Kopp near corner. Hit off the puck by Riker Evans. Now Stephenson over for Bobby McMahon, but Rasmussen takes it away. Justin Falk tightropes the line, walks to the high slot. On his backhand in the near corner as Falk rims it around the boards, and a delayed penalty coming to the Seattle Kraken with 11:27 left in this first period. No score, 10-3 shots in favor of the Wings, and now the Kraken will go down a man for the first time in this game. We'll get the call here on the ice.
2: Seattle, number 7, minor penalty, slashing.
1: Rare penalty on the captain.
0: Yeah, Detroit doing what they've done all period so far, taking advantage of mistakes that the Kraken have made in their own zone, and Eberle trying to recover from that mistake takes a slashing penalty.
1: So Eberle will sit for 2. Kraken will go down a man so far this season. Seattle at 72% on the penalty kill. Red Wings 3-for-12 on their power play this season. Here comes Red. Well, into the offensive end, Raymond for the Red Wings. Down the far side, Larson will bump him off the puck. Now Larkin lets it go for Raymond. Lucas Raymond near side for DeBrinket. He's got Sider back to the left circle for DeBrinket. To the line, Sider sends it across for Raymond. Back to Sider and Raymond again, far circle. Look to center in front to Arvidsson, but he got tied up. Now the rings reset up top. This is Raymond, shoots, that one trickles in. The shot from the right side. Off the stick of Raymond. Leaked through Philip Grubauer, and there was Victor Arvidsson to tap on the rebound on the power play. 10:41 to go. It's a 1-0 Red Wings lead.
0: Yeah, Raymond just coming over the top of the circles with an off-wing wrist shot. Tries to go glove side on Grubauer, and Grubauer gets 95% of that save. Unfortunately, 5% squeaks through, and Arvidsson finds that puck behind him. Easy tap in 1-0 Detroit.
1: So Raymond took the shot, and Arvidsson tapped it in. So the Detroit Red Wings with a 1-0 lead. Here come the Wings back in. Off the ensuing faceoff, Brenseg Nygaard on the right wing side. Hands it off to Wallander, but he throws it right for Mackie Samoskevich. Samoskevich looks for a step on a defender, shoots right side, and that one turned away by Gibson. Good response for the Kraken off that shot after a clear. Samoskevich is back in, but Emmett Finney takes it away, and now the Red Wings will clear this out to the neutral zone. Power play goal for Detroit. 1-0, Red Wings have the lead. Seattle swings it ahead. Puck to the far wing side. Carter Mazur digs it out, heads it ahead for DeBrinket. And the Red Wings back into the offensive zone. Here is Sherratt near side. That shot off the glove of Grubauer and put back toward the goal by Sheldon Dries. Far circle. And that'll skip high of the cage. 9.5 to play in the first. Here comes Berkeley Catton for Seattle. On the right wing side, looking for Montour, but no one was home. And the Kraken forced back to their own zone. Ottavainen up the near boards. Catton dropping for Kaapo Kakko. Tries to force his way around Danielson to the near line for Ottavainen. Chips it off the end boards. And Gibson will make that save as Shane Wright was barreling in on him. He'll hold on, and we head to a timeout. 9:15 left here in the first. It's a 1-0 Red Wings lead. Back after this on the Global Credit Union Kraken Audio Network.
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1: 9:15 left in period one here from Detroit. The Kraken down 1-0. You and I were talking, partner, in that last break. The Kraken still need to clean up a few things. It's been a sloppy first period, to say the least, for Seattle.
0: Yeah, and it hasn't been spots. It's been most of the first period. Yeah. Detroit's had their way with Seattle's defense on their own end, and they earn a power play opportunity, and one leaks through on Philip Grubauer. You'd like to get out of this period only down 1-0, or maybe you get one back, but you don't want to let Detroit build up a lead here in the first.
1: Seattle has had some fortunate bounces go their way, but John Gibson has been able to handle most of them. But it's really been the Red Wings who have taken it to Seattle to begin this hockey game. Out of our second media timeout of this first period, the Wings win their defensive zone faceoff and will flip this up the ice. Josh Mahura back inside of Seattle territory, attempting to clear. He does, but it goes off of a Red Wing skate and into the Kraken player bench. Faceoff will come with the neutral zone.
0: Prior to the media timeout, too, I liked Ville Ottavainen's idea there to put that puck off the sideboards there.
1: Yeah.
0: It's not exactly flat once you get outside of the hexagon there behind the net, and you get weird bounces. And as a defenseman, if you don't see a lane to the net with your shot, you put the puck in that area, and maybe you get a weird bounce that the goalie's not expecting.
1: Neutral zone draw once again, won by the Red Wings. Sent around the boards, Mahura to the line where it's kept in by Sider, right side. He'll float this below the goal line. Dylan Larkin played off the puck by Freddie Gaudreau, and the Kraken will send this back to the neutral zone. Quick up here for Arvidsson, left side, around behind Grubauer. He'll stop it. Kraken tie it up, taken here by Gaudreau. Freddie Gaudreau near side, flips it up top, kept in by the Red Wings. On the near wall, Albert Johansson tries to work it down the boards along with Lucas Raymond. Ottavainen banks it off the wall. Now Freddie Gaudreau near side will muscle this back to the center circle. Glove down here by Mo Sider. And once again, the Red Wings find possession. Here is Dylan Larkin. Goal and an assist his last outing. Will Wallander, left side, walks in for a shot from the circle. And that'll ride up the shaft of Adam Larson and out of play.
0: Well, in the last game against Vegas, you saw a lot of time through the neutral zone and definitely coming out of the Kraken end. Vegas putting pressure on Seattle players. They call it surfing, and you can see that happening already here early in this first period where you get back pressure from the F3 high or sometimes the weak side defenseman. And it's tough to get something going out of your own end with speed because you get that pressure right at the top of your own circles.
1: How do you combat that?
0: You've got to make better first passes, and you've got to make a second pass even faster because that's how you get away from that back pressure.
1: Seattle back through center. Vince Dunn to the red line for Eberle. He'll tip this into the offensive zone, but Red Wings first to pucks all period long. Get to that one. They sweep it down the right side boards, but it ends up in the Red Wing player bench, tipped by Keegan Kolesar out of play.
0: If you recall last game, we talked a lot about sloppiness.
1: We did.
0: And sometimes that pressure coupled with sloppiness, you could say one builds off the other, but the only way to clean it up is to stop making sloppy passes to negate that pressure.
1: 7:55 left here in the first. Red Wings plus 10 on the shot clock already. 13-3. Seattle dumps it down the ice. Will Wallander, first 2-4 Detroit, across to Falk. And this is tipped in by the Red Wings. Emmett Finney on his horse, and Montour just beats him out for the icing. It was a 2-on-1 developing with Finney and DeBrincat. I don't know if Montour saw either one of them coming because he was kind of slowly skating toward the puck as if the icing was a foregone conclusion.
0: Finney coming down the middle, blowing like the wind in his hometown of Lethbridge, Alberta. It blows there a lot.
1: I was going to say, you played some junior hockey out there.
0: The wind is real.
1: I think I've asked you this before. Here is Samuel Skamich below the goal line trying to feed it out in front. Where is Lethbridge in relation to Edmonton, Calgary?
0: You're going to ask me geography questions? We're talking about hockey here.
1: Oh, sorry.
0: It's in Alberta.
1: It's in Alberta. Okay.
0: And maybe above, below, or in between Edmonton and Calgary. I believe it's below.
1: I know that's Red Deer. Red Deer's smack dab in the middle of those two. I do know that. Anton Johansson for the Red Wings sends it into the far corner. Seattle will muscle this back to the neutral zone. Ben Chiarot retrieving for the Red Wings. Both teams offer line changes. Here comes Chiarot left side. Swings it down the boards. Carter Mazur. Right circle. Centers a pass to Sheldon Dries in front. The shot deflected. It'll bounce up top to Chiarot on the left wing. And he'll put one on goal through heavy traffic. And Grubauer tall to the task. He'll make the save. 6:50 left here in the first period. 1-0 Red Wings.
0: And Detroit's not hesitating to put a pucks on net in this first period. I'm not sure if it's their game style, if it's because of maybe who's playing a net for Seattle, if it's carrying that momentum from Ottawa, their win in Ottawa, here against Ottawa where they had success, but Seattle's got to take away some of those shooting lanes and get in front of more of those pucks.
1: They took a shot away. Now it is a 13-3 shot advantage for the Red Wings. Seattle wins the faceoff. Up the near wall, Eberle deflects it ahead. Bobby McMahon racing after it against Chiarot. McMahon behind the goal. He'll carry it left side on his backhand. Sweeps it near blue line. Adam Larson kept it in. Rifles it around the boards. McMahon lets it go for the captain, Jordan Eberle. He'll punch it down the wall. Dylan Larkin takes it out. And away come the Red Wings. Arvidsson behind him for Raymond. On the far side, Raymond. Larson battling for the puck. Larson digs it out, but Arvidsson will steal it. Now Lucas Raymond behind the Kraken goal. Hammers a shot here for Johansson. And that one turned away by Grubauer. Detroit to the corner. Near side. Arvidsson forced up top by Eberle, and the Kraken will get this out to the neutral zone. Red Wings quickly recover. Here is Larkin down the wall. Near side, McMahon. He hits him off the puck. Adam Larson takes it and swings it around the boards. Seattle back to the neutral zone. Red Wings take over the loose puck. Kraken off for a change. Albert Johansson, his shot left side, shoulder down by Grubauer. Back to the near point. Larkin, his blast deflected toward the goal is right in front was Sheldon Dries. Another failed clear by Seattle, but second efforted out by Kaapo Kakko as Shane Wright will chase Johansson back into his own zone. Shane Wright back to the blue line. Ottavainen had it, but he couldn't hold on to it. Detroit right to left through center. 5:20 left in the first period. Berkley Gatton from his own zone. Ahead for Ottavainen. Off the boards. Tracking it down. Mahura now leaving it in front. Kaapo Kakko in front for a Berkley. Bertley Catton shot scores. What a give and go. Bertley Catton toward the net. Capocacco feathers it in front, and the Kraken tie the game at 1:5:08 to play in this first period.
0: Well, Seattle gets this puck deep right away and goes to work, and you're right. Capocacco with a excellent feed to Bertley Catton, who just makes a great move to come left to right across Gibson and puts that puck over his left pad. This game's tied at 1.
1: Kraken have had a couple of close calls already in this first period. That was a beautiful goal by Bertley Catton. And another play in which you're really seeing the confidence of him start to grow. He takes the puck, a give and go, goes right to the net, doesn't peel off, isn't hesitant, and goes to an area where goal scorers score their goals. Here comes Freddie Gaudreau off the faceoff. He'll bring one short side down the right wing and hammer it off the side of the goal. Red Wings pick up the loose puck and a 3-on-2 back in. Here is Kopp, swings it over. Wallander hit off the puck, but back to the line now for Sherratt. Sherratt will shoot, and that's knocked down on the way through. Red Wings back in their own zone. Anton Johansson here for Sherratt. Up the left side, tipped in by Rasmussen and chased down by Andrew Kopp. Ultimately overtaken by Riker Evans. Winterton for the Kraken on the far boards inside of Seattle territory. Rasmussen there as well. Back toward the line. Keegan Kolesar lost the puck, and now Seattle to the red line. Gaudreau flutters it ahead to the far corner. Anton Johansson back to the wings to pick it up. Seattle fresh off a line change. Emmett Finney down the near side. Hands it off to DeBrincat. DeBrincat toward the goal. That one forced away by Larson. Left point once again. DeBrincat in front. And Grubauer makes that save, and he'll hold on as right on the doorstep was Brancek Nygaard. And the Kraken escape. They're tied at 1 with 3:57 to play in the first. Back after this on the Global Credit Union Kraken Audio Network.
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1: 3:57 to play here in the first period. Everett Fitzhugh, Al Kaniski alongside 1-1. We are all tied despite the Red Wings having controlled the bulk of the gameplay in this period. It was Bertley Catton, the beautiful nifty give and go with Capocacco, started by a strong defensive play by Shane Wright.
0: Yeah, it absolutely did. He attacked the Wings defenseman and kind of put his stick under the Wings defenseman stick to disrupt that play just inside the Wings blue line.
1: Assist going to Kako and Mahura officially, but I think Shane Wright should get a third assist if they gave those out.
0: So often you don't end up on the score sheet, but you do things right. And coaches see it on film.
1: Yeah. Back in the offensive zone, but now Larkin swings it ahead, trying to catch Arvidsson in stride. And that pass too far ahead for him. Vince Dunn gets down there. And we'll have an icing called on the Red Wings with 3:32 left here tied at one in the first.
0: And just like we talked about earlier with what Detroit's been doing to Seattle all game long in their own end, that's what Shane Wright did on that play, was he put pressure on the wing defenseman. You don't have time to make a good play, get your head up, find the perfect pass when a guy's on you that quick. And he disrupted their breakout, which started that whole pressure that ultimately ended up in the goal.
1: They saw far circle of the Red Wings zone, one back by Detroit. And the Red Wings will loft it out to the red line. Glove down by Brandon Montour. Flips it back in. No Sider will corral. Ahead for Emmett Finney. He'll chip this off the boards before getting hit by Riker Evans. Seattle behind their own net. Montour down the right side for Samuskevich. Mikey Samuskevich stood up at the near blue line, allowing Wallander to take over. Wallander across to Falk and right back. Here comes Brancic Nygaard. Near side for Emmett Finney. Denied the zone entry. So Wallander will drop back into his own end. Crossing over far side for Falk. This one will hammer down the wall. Grubauer out to play him. Both teams offer changes. Shane Wright to the near corner for Riker Evans. Back off the board. Shane Wright picks it up. Here comes Seattle left to right down the near side. Shane Wright at the half wall. Sends a backhanded pass through the slot, but we're going to have a stoppage here and a penalty called on Detroit with 2:30 left in this first period. Kraken will go to their first power play, tied at one.
2: Detroit, number 28, Minor Pauly, slashing.
0: Kraken power play 13th in the league right now, 25% scoring on 3 of 12 chances, and the penalty kill for the Red Wings 30th in the league at 61.5%, killing off 8 of 13 chances.
1: 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Face off inside of the Red Wings end of the ice, far circle. Chandler Stevenson to take it against Andrew Kopp. Stevenson wins it. Eberle up top. Vince Dunn takes the shot to the far side now. Stevenson left circle to the corner here for Eberle. Looks on the back door for McCann. That puck was knocked down by Gibson. Bobby McMahon, far corner. Looking behind him. Stolen by Rasmussen. And the Red Wings will send it back to center. And they draw a penalty on Seattle. So that'll do it. 19 seconds of the Kraken power play. And now we'll skate 4-on-4.
0: Yeah, it was Chandler Stevenson trying to keep the puck in at the offensive blue line and swinging his stick when he was down and out, taking that penalty.
2: Seattle number 9, minor penalty. Stretch.
0: Seattle will get one shot on goal for that abbreviated power play. We'll play some 4-on-4 here.
1: Okay. Face off inside of the Kraken zone.
0: It'll be 4-on-4 for a minute 41.
1: Yes. I was waiting for you to say it. I wanted to see if you were right.
0: Yeah.
1: I was testing you.
0: Yeah, you knew.
1: I knew.
0: You know.
1: Face off one by the wing. Sider. Left side to the line here for Raymond. He'll drift right wing. Give it off the near boards for Johansson. Albert Johansson to the far wall. Raymond play kicks it up. With this Raymond. Left side to the high slot. Looks in front for Johansson. He was hemmed up by Gaudreau. Now the wings to the near side. Mo Sider drives and Grubauer will knock that one down and hold with a minute 47 left here in the first. 1:17 to go. A 4-on-4. We're tied at one.
0: We've seen quite a bit of 4-on-4 hockey over the first four games. And, you know, it's interesting. You get one player off the ice from both sides and it starts to feel more like 3-on-3 overtime hockey than 5-on-5 just with that one player off the ice.
1: And you hear so many folks talk about how the ice opens up a little bit. 3-on-3 and know what the goal is. But 4-on-4, you see a lot more playmaking than you would with a 3-on-3.
0: You absolutely do.
1: Here comes Montour. Left to right through center for Seattle. Gaudreau on the pass, left wing. Hit off the puck by Justin Falk as he's forced all the way back to the red line. Gaudreau, Falk still battling. Now Finney comes away with it. And the Red Wings take back possession. DeBrincat turns away from Matty Beniers. to Brinkett. Left side, backhand saucer pass, far wall for Finney. And the Red Wings will slow things down in their own zone. Will Wallander leaving for Sider. 40 seconds of 4-on-4 to go. We're tied at one with 65 seconds left in the first. To Brinkett. Far side for Sherratt. Wings exit the zone, come to the center circle. Sherratt hands it off for Kopp. Out of neutral zone cycling here for the Red Wings. Arvidsson up the far side for Sider. Flips it into the near corner. Kopp toward the line. Eberle intercepting the pass. Now Catton on the handoff. Berkeley Catton, right wing to the high slot. Drifting left circle. That shot blocked by Arvidsson. Play backed up by Montour with 5 seconds of 4-on-4 to go. 30 seconds to play here in the first period. Montour will take the puck. Wings on the power play for 17 seconds. Seattle playing some keep away as Ben Myers near side of the neutral zone will send this in diagonally far corner. Final 15 seconds of the first. 1-1's your score. 13 shot edge for the Red Wings at 18-5. Here's Dylan Larkin. Right side. Gets it out. Track it to full strength. Chandler Stevenson out of the box, but he couldn't catch the pass from Ben Myers. A little too hard for him.
0: Just a little bit too far in front of him.
1: There's the horn. That'll do it for the first period. A sloppy first period ends with the Kraken tied at a goal apiece. All things considered, it's a pretty good outcome, partner.
0: Yeah, I mean, I'll take it. Being tied after 20, I got to believe they're going to go back to the locker room and talk about that sloppiness a little bit. Talk about what resulted in their first goal of the period, which was that pressure on the Detroit Red Wings defenseman coughing the puck up. So more pressure, less sloppiness. I think it's a different second period.
1: 18-5 shots in favor of the Red Wings were all square at a goal apiece. Mike Benson back in Seattle standing by with your first period INT after this on the Global Credit Union Kraken Audio Network.
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17: 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We'll have our highlights coming up, plus our out-of-town scoreboard and a Meet the Kraken conversation with Matty Beniers after a first period where the Kraken had to find a way to survive. They did so despite being outshot 18-5, but have leveled this game and are now looking to level up coming up here for period two. 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Early in the game, Philip Grubauer was under siege and turning away shot after shot on the Red Wings. That would be a theme, but Detroit, with a big chance right here, going to the power play.
1: Now the Rings reset up top. This is Raymond. Shoots! That one trickles in! The shot from the right side! Off the stick of Raymond. Leaked through Philip Grubauer, and there was Victor Arvidsson to tap on the rebound on the power play. 10:41 to go. It's a 1-0 Red Wings lead.
17: It was Arvidsson who cleaned things up. The newly acquired Red Wing picking up his third goal of the young season. A power play goal at 9:19 from Lucas Raymond and Moritz Seider. And that gave the Red Wings a 9-for-20 effort on the power play against the Kraken lifetime in games at Little Caesars Arena. But after that, the Kraken looking for an answer from their own piece of their youthful core.
1: Head for Ottavainen. Off the boards, tracking it down. Mahura now leaving it in front. Kotko in front for a Berkeley Catton shot. Scores! What a give and go. Berkeley Catton toward the net. Kotko feathers it in front, and the Kraken tie the game at 1:5:08 to play in this first period.
0: Well, Seattle gets this puck deep right away and goes to work, and you're right. Kotko with a excellent feed to Berkeley Catton, who just makes a great move to come left to right across Gibson and puts that puck over his left pad. This game's tied at 1.
17: Berkeley Catton, his second goal of the season, coming courtesy Kotko and Josh Mahura. The Kraken outshot 16-3 before that, but they find a way to stabilize this game at a 1-1 tie. And by the way, Mahura getting his first assist since December 23rd of 2025. The Red Wings leading shots right now 18-5, but this game is tied at 1 through one period of play. The deep awaits you. 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Our chat with Matty Beniers coming up after this. 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
20: On September 30th, 2008... just one day before the U.S. Senate would vote to bail out many of the largest banks in our country, one of the most daring and unusual heists in recent memory was pulled off in the small town of Monroe, Washington. The crime was audacious. It was ornate. It was also a little bit ridiculous. There were disguises, Craigslist hired decoys, a once great athlete turned criminal mastermind. And it had an escape so outlandish that it's still, to this day, hard to believe. This season, we will dive deeply into the DB Tuber heist that rocked this suburb of Seattle. We will talk with eyewitnesses, the lead detective, and the criminal himself to understand how and why this crime occurred. And with new reporting, we will dig into the parts of this case that remain unsolved and people that remain unpunished. My name is Nate Scott. I'm a reporter and editor at For the Win and USA Today Sports. This is The Sneak.
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17: The right wings answered by Berkeley Catton on the Kraken side. We are tied at one. That's our score through 20 minutes of play. Again, Mike Benton with you back in Network Central. And that brings us to Meet the Kraken, where we sit down with center Matty Beniers, and right now back in a town and in a place where he had a pretty big chapter of his life. Two seasons of college hockey at Michigan, and by the end of it, Big Ten scoring champion as a sophomore, finalist for the Hobie Baker, before moving on to the Kraken, where he captured, of course, the Calder Trophy as Rookie of the Year. And he's now joined on a line with fellow college alum Mackie Samuskevich. We sit down with Matty Beniers, beginning with a fresh approach for the Kraken this season.
3: You know, we got a good group of guys. You know, we obviously added Dougie and Mackie, and you know, I think we'll be good. I think there's gonna be a lot of guys taking steps this year. You know, some growth with the team. You know, we obviously got the same coach with Lehner and coaching staff, and so I'm excited. Obviously it's a long summer, especially when you don't make playoffs, and I think a lot of guys had great summers and we're ready to be back.
21: Remember when you first met Mackie? As a kid growing up?
3: I remember playing against him when we were younger, but I don't remember like the exact moment we met. But yeah, no, we definitely played against each other when we were a little younger and obviously made it to Michigan together. So it's fun that we're here now.
21: What do you remember about him as a player back in college that, you know, led you to believe that, you know, a career at this level could be possible?
3: Yeah, I always thought he was going to be playing in the NHL. I think he's got the speed and the skill and, you know, he thinks the game very well. So, yeah, it was only a matter of time, and obviously he went into Florida, and he really did a great job. They obviously had a super stacked team, and I felt like he was making an impact every night and helping those guys, you know, have success and obviously win when they did. And so, yeah, I think it'll be a, you know, I know he had success in Florida, but I really do think that it's going to be a great change for him to come here and get some more opportunity.
21: As far as on-ice matters, can you name one specific drill that made a difference in your off-season training?
3: There was a lot of them. I think that we did a lot of little skill work, like stick-wise, in terms of passing and passing under sticks and passing over sticks, saucing passes. We did a lot of drills that had a lot of pressure on you. I think that was, you know, some of the biggest things that I found, like down low pressure, picking up rims and trying to make plays out front or trying to get away from pressure. I think that was a big part of my summer, was trying to replicate what it'd be like at full pace in a game as much as possible. In the past, I think I've done a lot more skill work that didn't have any pressure or defense or anyone to get around. And that is good, but it obviously changes when your time shrinks and when you have, you know, 1 to 2 seconds to make the play out front to the guy that's open for, you know, half a second. So that was mostly what we worked on this summer, was, you know, making plays under pressure and making things realistic to what it would be like in an NHL game.
17: It's one thing to make plays. It's another in the NHL to do it under duress. And that's what Matty Beniers is picking up as of right now with this Kraken all tied at one with Detroit after one period of play. The out-of-town scoreboard's next. 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